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1: Coming up, Bearpaw Development has secured a pilot community grant to be used for public art in Haver, and Senator Daines has authored two water bills that have passed a Senate committee.
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5: In 2024, Bearpaw Development received funding from the Montana Department of Commerce for a pilot community tourism grant for Haver. One aspect of this plan is adding more public art to the community. Bearpaw Development's Sarah Strissel explains how the public art plan was developed.
6: So what we did is we put out a bunch of surveys to the general public and had a lot of responses as far as what people wanted to see when it comes to public art in Haver. And then we were able to compile all those responses and create major themes that want to be expressed in our communities. And then we did an inventory of existing art.
5: You can read the City of Haver public art plan on the Bearpaw Development website. Retiring MSU Northern Chancellor Greg Kegel earned his degree in secondary education from Northern. After one job opportunity didn't pan out, a door opened with Haver Public Schools. Kegel told new media broadcasters the story.
7: Because I came back to town and Joe Lutz down at the high school called me literally that night and said, "Hey, I got a job open for you if you want it." I didn't even apply for it. He just said, "It's open and if you want it, you can." So I went down and talked to him and the principal and signed a contract, and there I was teaching. And
5: Kegel's last day as MSU Northern Chancellor is August 1st.
1: U.S. Senator Steve Daines announced that two of his water bills passed the Senate Energy and Natural Resources Committee. The first bill will reauthorize the Fort Peck Dry Prairie Rural Water System. It extends authority for the Bureau of Reclamation to continue constructing essential water infrastructure in the Fort Peck Reservation and in Roosevelt, Sheridan, Valley, and Daniels counties from December to December 2028. The Fort Peck Reservation Rural Water System is one of four regional water systems in Montana. The second bill, the Cooperative Watershed Management Program Reauthorization Act, reauthorizes the program for 4 years. The Montana Department of Commerce has announced the Made in Montana trade show will showcase the creativity and talent of Montana artists through a bag design contest. They are looking for a unique, eye-catching design that reflects the spirit of Montana craftsmanship, community, and entrepreneurial pride. The winning design will be printed on official MIM trade show shopping bags used by attendees and exhibitors. Artists who take part of the MIM program are encouraged to submit original artwork celebrating what it means to be made in Montana, grown in Montana, and Native American made in Montana. The contest will run from August 1st through 31st. Eligibility, rules, and regulations may be found on the Montana Department of Commerce website. Two Harrison men were convicted of multiple hunting violations in Jefferson, Madison, and Gallatin counties. Jeremy Michael Hill and Ryan Francis McGuire faced several charges after the two were found to have killed multiple deer illegally over several years. Hill was sentenced to a 36-month hunting and fishing privilege suspension and fines totaling $2,980. McGuire was sentenced to a 24-month privilege suspension and fines totaling $670. Montana is part of an interstate wildlife violator compact where violators who lose their privileges in one state lose them in all 50. This has been a production of New Media Broadcasters.
8: From ABC News, I'm Dave Packer. President Trump says he may temporarily withdraw the name of his attorney general nominee, Todd Blanche,
9: With two Republicans on the Senate Judiciary Committee saying they're not yet ready to vote for him.
10: The two Republican holdouts on the Judiciary Committee say they want it in writing. A commitment from the AG nominee that the anti-weaponization fund is dead, along with limits on the sweeping order barring tax audits targeting President Trump and his family. As Trump says he has no problem pulling Todd Blanche's nomination or renewing it when Tom Tillis and John Cornyn's terms expire in January, Cornyn says Trump would be mistaken if he believes those are the only two Republican senators who have concerns.
9: ABC's Stephen Portnoy. A judge in Georgia handed Colin Gray a 15-year prison sentence Thursday for giving his son Colt Gray the gun that was used in the Appalachian High School mass shooting. ABC's Faith Abube.
11: This is now the first time in U.S. history that a parent will serve prison time specifically for murder after their child carried out a deadly school shooting. The judge telling Colin Gray that he failed as a parent and that his negligence led directly to the deaths of two students and two teachers at Appalachian High School.
9: The U.S. and Iran have been trading strikes with one another again. Jordan says it intercepted Iranian missiles, and Egypt says a drone hit one of their ports. The U.S. also struck military targets in Iran. Retired Colonel Seth Kumarich says the war has widened to more countries and proxy groups in the region.
12: There hasn't been this much global conflict with these number of countries since World War II. And I think people need to step back and take a look at how big of a global conflict that we're currently in right now.
9: President Trump posting on social media that his newly formed multinational Board of Peace has reached an agreement for the complete disarmament of Hamas and all other armed groups in Gaza. Trump adding, quote, under this agreement, Gaza will finally be in the hands of a new Palestinian government that serves its people. You're listening to ABC News.
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15: When you first saw her, she was out walking her dog. 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
9: Whole neighborhood in Canton, Ohio was rocked by a home explosion early this morning. At least two people were hurt and several properties sustained damage. Division Fire Chief Steve Henderson says heavy equipment is needed to move materials because buildings were flattened.
16: There's even debris in the trees, glass and debris in the road, unsafe structures. So we caution the public to stay away from the area.
9: Investigators are looking into what triggered what they believe was a gas explosion. The Department of Justice is asking a secretive and never-before-used court to push for the deportation of an Afghan woman allegedly tied to an ISIS-inspired terrorist plot.
17: Congress established the Alien Terrorist Removal Court 30 years ago, but it's never seen a case. That is, until now. Department of Justice lawyers appeared in a packed courtroom on Thursday to push for the deportation of an Afghan woman who they say planned an ISIS-inspired mass shooting on Election Day in 2024. No ruling from the judge yet, though the case will likely test the functions of the court, which allows the government to use classified evidence without revealing the materials or being challenged on how the evidence was collected. Peter Harlambous, ABC News.
9: Sean Diddy Combs' prison release has been moved up a month to January 2028, according to federal inmate records. It's the second time his release has been adjusted after originally being set for May of 2028. The rap mogul is appealing his conviction on two counts of transportation to engage in prostitution. Dave Packer, ABC News.
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19: Now here's a look at your Weather Command forecast. tonight, mostly clear, patchy smoke, lows in the upper 50s, northeast winds 5 to 10 miles per hour, shifting to the west after midnight. Tomorrow, sunny.

0: Highs in the mid-90s, west winds up to 15 miles per hour. Tomorrow night, mostly clear, patchy smoke, lows in the mid-50s, north winds up to 10 miles per hour, shifting to the east after midnight.
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0: the Rocky Boy Powwow is celebrating 60 years of their annual grass dance celebration, happening July 31st to August 2nd. 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

0: 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Responsibilities include assisting with daily classroom routines, supervising children at all times, encourage learning through play, crafts, reading, and other age-appropriate activities. 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The quote of the week is from Ralph Waldo Emerson. The only person you are destined to become is the person you decide to be.
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0: Head to the Harlem Public Library for Lego Club, Thursdays at 4 p.m. For all ages, children 5 and under must be accompanied by an adult, and join them on Friday at 10 a.m. for story time for children ages 1 to 5 and their parents or caregivers, the time for them to read, sing, talk, write, and play.
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0: Rudyard area has provided dinosaur specimens for the Museum of the Rockies and other premier institutions for years. Now a Museum of the Rockies affiliate, the Depot Museum's signature display is the oldest soarhead, a fully articulated Gryposaurus. Found near Rudyard on the High Line, the facility's lifelike duckbill dinosaur and egg nest display place you right next to these ancient creatures. The Depot Museum also has displays of items representing the homesteading era, including farm equipment, a period-furnished schoolhouse with teacherage, homestead shack, and blacksmith shop. Another stop along the Montana Dinosaur Trail, discover one of the High Line's many treasures with an enjoyable visit to the Depot Museum in Rudyard. 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
10: Here's an extended look at your Weather Command forecast. Tonight, mostly clear, patchy smoke, lows in the upper 50s, northeast winds 5 to 10 miles per hour shifting to the west after midnight. Tomorrow, sunny, patchy smoke in the morning, then areas of smoke in the afternoon. Highs in the mid-90s, west winds up to 15 miles per hour. Tomorrow night, mostly clear, patchy smoke, lows in the mid-50s, north winds up to 10 miles per hour shifting to the east after midnight. Saturday, sunny, highs around 104, southeast winds up to 5 miles per hour shifting to the south 5 to 15 in the afternoon. Saturday night, partly cloudy, lows in the lower 60s. Sunday and Sunday night, windy, not as warm, clear, highs in the mid 80s and lows in the mid 40s. Monday, cooler, mostly sunny, highs in the lower 70s. Monday night and Tuesday, mostly clear, lows in the lower 40s, highs in the upper 70s. Tuesday night, clear with lows in the lower 40s.
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1: The Hill County Safe Streets for All Planning Committee hosted a booth at the recent Great Northern Fair. City of Havre Public Works Director Trevor Mork discussed with new media broadcasters the feedback that they received.
2: Yes, our project consultants, IMEG, we did have two booths next to each other up at the Great Northern Fair recently. We did get an excellent amount of feedback on the safety concerns in our greater Havre community, as well as some great ideas and receptions on the concepts that we provided to improve safety.

0: safety and sustainability for how we all drive, bike, walk, and all of the other activities on our roadways within the greater Havre area.
1: You can find out more about the work of the Hill County Safe Streets for All Planning Committee on the City of Havre website.
2: Two Harrison men were convicted of multiple hunting violations in Jefferson, Madison, and Gallatin counties. Jeremy Michael Hill and Ryan Francis McGuire faced several charges after the two were found to have killed multiple deer illegally over several years. Game wardens with Montana Fish, Wildlife, and Parks conducted a year-long investigation into Hill and McGuire following a report about a wasted whitetail buck found in Hill's possession. The investigation revealed Hill had killed multiple antler deer each year over a three-year period. He also used hunting licenses issued to family members to tag illegally harvested deer. McGuire aided and abetted Hill as they hunted deer from a vehicle after legal shooting hours. Hill was sentenced to a 36-month hunting and fishing privilege suspension and fines totaling $2,980. McGuire was sentenced to a 24-month privilege suspension and fines totaling $670. Montana is part of an interstate wildlife violator compact where violators who lose their privileges in one state lose them in all 50. This has been a production of New Media Broadcasters.
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4: From ABC News, I'm Dave Packer. President Trump says he may temporarily withdraw the name of his attorney general nominee, Todd Blanche, with two Republicans on the Senate Judiciary Committee saying they're not yet ready to vote for him.
5: The two Republican holdouts on the Judiciary Committee say they want it in writing, a commitment from the AG nominee that the Anti-Weaponization Fund is dead, along with limits on the sweeping order barring tax audits targeting President Trump and his family. As Trump says he has no problem pulling Todd Blanche's nomination or renewing it when Tom Tillis and John Cornyn's terms expire in January, Cornyn says Trump would be mistaken if he believes those are the only two Republican senators who have concerns.
4: ABC's Stephen Portnoy. A judge in Georgia handed Colin Gray a 15-year prison sentence Thursday for giving his son Colt Gray the gun that was used in the Appalachian High School mass shooting. ABC's Faith Abube.
6: This is now the first time in U.S. history that a parent will serve prison time specifically for murder after their child carried out a deadly school shooting. The judge telling Colin Gray that he failed as a parent and that his negligence led directly to the deaths of two students and two teachers at Appalachian High School.
4: The U.S. and Iran have been trading strikes with one another again. Jordan says it intercepted Iranian missiles, and Egypt says a drone hit one of their ports. The U.S. also struck military targets in Iran. Retired Colonel Seth Kumarich says the war has widened to more countries and proxy groups in the region.
7: There hasn't been this much global conflict with these number of countries since World War II. And I think people need to step back and take a look at how big of a global conflict that we're currently in right now.
4: President Trump posting on social media that his newly formed multinational Board of Peace has reached an agreement for the complete disarmament of Hamas and all other armed groups in Gaza. Trump adding, quote, under this agreement, Gaza will finally be in the hands of a new Palestinian government that serves its people. You're listening to ABC News.
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4: Whole neighborhood in Canton, Ohio was rocked by a home explosion early this morning. At least two people were hurt and several properties sustained damage. Division Fire Chief Steve Henderson says heavy equipment is needed to move materials because buildings were flattened.
11: There's even debris in the trees, glass and debris in the road, unsafe structures, so we caution the public to stay away from the area.
4: Investigators are looking into what triggered what they believe was a gas explosion. The Department of Justice is asking a secretive and never-before-used court to push for the deportation of an Afghan woman allegedly tied to an ISIS-inspired terrorist plot.
12: Congress established the Alien Terrorist Removal Court 30 years ago, but it's never seen a case. That is, until now. Department of Justice lawyers appeared in a packed courtroom on Thursday to push for the deportation of an Afghan woman who they say planned an ISIS-inspired mass shooting on Election Day in 2024. No ruling from the judge yet, though the case will likely test the functions of the court, which allows the government to use classified evidence without revealing the materials or being challenged on how the evidence was collected. Peter Harlambus, ABC News.
4: Sean Diddy Combs' prison release has been moved up a month to January 2028, according to federal inmate records. It's the second time his release has been adjusted after originally being set for May of 2028. The rap mogul is appealing his conviction on two counts of transportation to engage in prostitution. Dave Packer, ABC News.
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14: Now here's a look at your Weather Command forecast. Tonight, mostly clear, patchy smoke, lows in the upper 50s, northeast winds 5 to 10 miles per hour, shifting to the west after midnight. Tomorrow, sunny, patchy smoke in the morning, then areas of smoke in the afternoon. Highs in the mid-90s, west winds up to 15 miles per hour. Tomorrow night, mostly clear, patchy smoke, lows in the mid-50s, north winds up to 10 miles per hour, shifting to the east after midnight.
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0: The Haver High School Fall Sports Parent Meeting will be held on next Tuesday, August 4th at 6 p.m. at Haver High School. Please attend if you have an athlete planning on going out for any fall sports.
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5: Here's an extended look at your Weather Command forecast. Tonight, mostly clear, patchy smoke, lows in the upper 50s, northeast winds 5 to 10 miles per hour, shifting to the west after midnight. Tomorrow, sunny, patchy smoke in the morning, then areas of smoke in the afternoon. Highs in the mid-90s, west winds up to 15 miles per hour. Tomorrow night, mostly clear, patchy smoke, lows in the mid-50s, north winds up to 10 miles per hour, shifting to the east after midnight. Saturday, sunny, highs around 104, southeast winds up to 5 miles per hour, shifting to the south 5 to 15 in the afternoon. Saturday night, partly cloudy, lows in the lower 60s. Sunday and Sunday night, windy, not as warm, clear, highs in the mid-80s and lows in the mid-40s. Monday, cooler, mostly sunny, highs in the lower 70s. Monday night and Tuesday, mostly clear, lows in the lower 40s, highs in the upper 70s. Tuesday night, clear with lows in the lower 40s.
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0: 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Thank you. Here's an extended look at your Weather Command forecast. Tonight, mostly clear, patchy smoke, lows in the upper 50s, northeast winds 5 to 10 miles per hour, shifting to the west after midnight. Tomorrow, sunny, patchy smoke in the morning, then areas of smoke in the afternoon. Highs in the mid-90s, west winds up to 15 miles per hour. Tomorrow night, mostly clear, patchy smoke, lows in the mid-50s, north winds up to 10 miles per hour, shifting to the east after midnight. Saturday, sunny, highs around 104, southeast winds up to 5 miles per hour, shifting to the south 5 to 15 in the afternoon. Saturday night, partly cloudy, lows in the lower 60s. Sunday and Sunday night, windy, not as warm, clear, highs in the mid-80s and lows in the mid-40s. Monday, cooler, mostly sunny, highs in the lower 70s. Monday night and Tuesday, mostly clear, lows in the lower 40s, highs in the upper 70s. Tuesday night, clear with lows in the lower 40s.
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0: The public is welcome to join in the Yarn Circle every Friday evening from 4 to 6 p.m. at the Haverhill County Library. 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

0: Rocky Boy Pow Wow is celebrating 60 years of their annual Grass Dance celebration, happening July 31st to August 2nd. 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
0: Here's an extended look at your Weather Command forecast. Tonight, mostly clear, patchy smoke, lows in the upper 50s, northeast winds 5 to 10 miles per hour shifting to the west after midnight. Tomorrow, sunny, patchy smoke in the morning, then areas of smoke in the afternoon. Highs in the mid-90s, west winds up to 15 miles per hour. Tomorrow night, mostly clear, patchy smoke, lows in the mid-50s, north winds up to 10 miles per hour shifting to the east after midnight. Saturday, sunny, highs around 104, southeast winds up to 5 miles per hour shifting to the south 5 to 15 in the afternoon. Saturday night, partly cloudy, lows in the lower 60s. Sunday and Sunday night, windy, not as warm, clear, highs in the mid-80s and lows in the mid-40s. Monday, cooler, mostly sunny, highs in the lower 70s. Monday night and Tuesday, mostly clear, lows in the lower 40s, highs in the upper 70s. Tuesday night, clear with lows in the lower 40s.
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1: From ABC News, I'm Dave Packard. The federal government is warning communities about cyber threats to water systems.
2: State officials and the FBI are trying to determine who is behind a wide-scale cyber attack targeting more than 30 water treatment systems in the state of Minnesota. In one case, the hackers were actually able to shut down the flow of water from the well and water treatment plant in the tiny city of Brahm, forcing officials to provide clean water to residents already stored in its water tower.
1: ABC's Pierre Thomas. Multiple U.S. officials tell ABC News the attacks may be linked to Iran. Growing concerns about Russia's war in Ukraine possibly expanding. A Russian missile hit Poland during an attack on Ukraine.
3: Poland and NATO saying their air and ground defenses were activated. Prime Minister Tusk also saying the missile was a Russian KH-101 cruise missile. It came as Russia unleashed another massive air assault into western Ukraine, where Poland shares a border. Those strikes killing at least 8 people, including 3 children in one family. Britt Clenett, ABC News, London.
1: President Trump's new multinational board of peace said Thursday that Hamas has agreed to disarm. Hamas has not confirmed their acceptance of the agreement outlined by the U.S. A judge in Georgia handed Colin Gray a 15-year prison sentence Thursday for giving his son Colt Gray the gun that was used in the Appalachian High School mass shooting. ABC's Faith Abube.
4: Prosecutors argued even though Gray's 14-year-old son had mental health problems and was obsessed with school shooters, the Georgia father bought him an assault-style rifle for Christmas. His son is serving life without the possibility of parole, and now Colin Gray is sentenced to 15 years in prison. And this landmark case is now the latest in a wider push across this country to hold parents accountable for their children deadly school shootings.
1: From April to June, new data shows GDP growth slowed to just 1.5% as inflation took hold. You're listening to ABC News.
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1: Hurricane Genevieve is still several hundred miles offshore, but causing problems for California beaches. Swells from the Category 4 storm are creating life-threatening surf and rip currents. L.A. County Fire Lifeguard Division Captain Bono Barnes says they've conducted nearly 500 ocean rescues in the past days, and it will continue into the weekend.
9: It's been like near record, if not record-breaking, rescue work for us over the last couple of days. We'll have continued large surf, very strong rip currents.
1: 10 people are facing charges for alleged hazing incidents at a Pennsylvania high school outside of Philadelphia. ABC's Armando Garcia has more.
10: 4 coaches and 6 players on the Cheltenham High School football team have been indicted by a grand jury after a 15-year-old student told one of the coaches he had been jumped by his teammates in the locker room in September 2025.
11: The juvenile victim described the incident as being punched, kicked, and stomped in the head and the groin with cleats, forcing him to curl up to protect himself and his head.
10: The district attorney says the alleged high school attackers also used a broomstick against the victim.
11: There has been reluctance by most parties, adults and juveniles, to tell what they knew, what they saw, what they heard.
12: Armando Garcia, ABC News, New York.
1: The school superintendent says, quote, "We appreciate that after nearly a year, charges have been announced." More than 70 million Americans are under heat alerts across the country. Life-threatening temperatures also causing wildfire concerns out west. Dave Packer, ABC News.
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14: Now here's a look at your Weather Command forecast. Tonight, mostly clear, patchy smoke, lows in the upper 50s, northeast winds 5 to 10 miles per hour, shifting to the west after midnight. Tomorrow, sunny, patchy smoke in the morning, then areas of smoke in the afternoon. Highs in the mid-90s, west winds up to 15 miles per hour. Tomorrow night, mostly clear, patchy smoke, lows in the mid-50s, north winds up to 10 miles per hour, shifting to the east after midnight. Good evening, everybody. 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
8: Here's an extended look at your Weather Command forecast. Tonight, mostly clear, patchy smoke, lows in the upper 50s, northeast winds 5 to 10 miles per hour shifting to the west after midnight. Tomorrow, sunny, patchy smoke in the morning, then areas of smoke in the afternoon. Highs in the mid-90s, west winds up to 15 miles per hour. Tomorrow night, mostly clear, patchy smoke, lows in the mid-50s, north winds up to 10 miles per hour shifting to the east after midnight. Saturday, sunny, highs around 104, southeast winds up to 5 miles per hour shifting to the south 5 to 15 in the afternoon. Saturday night, partly cloudy, lows in the lower 60s. Sunday and Sunday night, windy, not as warm, clear, highs in the mid 80s and lows in the mid 40s. Monday, cooler, mostly sunny, highs in the lower 70s. Monday night and Tuesday, mostly clear, lows in the lower 40s, highs in the upper 70s. Tuesday night, clear with lows in the lower 40s.
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The Rocky Boy Pow Wow is celebrating 60 years of their annual grass dance celebration, happening July 31st to August 2nd. 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
4: Here's an extended look at your Weather Command forecast. Tonight, mostly clear, patchy smoke, lows in the upper 50s, northeast winds 5 to 10 miles per hour shifting to the west after midnight. Tomorrow, sunny, patchy smoke in the morning, then areas of smoke in the afternoon. Highs in the mid-90s, west winds up to 15 miles per hour. Tomorrow night, mostly clear, patchy smoke, lows in the mid-50s, north winds up to 10 miles per hour shifting to the east after midnight. Saturday, sunny, highs around 104, southeast winds up to 5 miles per hour shifting to the south 5 to 15 in the afternoon. Saturday night, partly cloudy, lows in the lower 60s. Sunday and Sunday night, windy, not as warm, clear, highs in the mid 80s and lows in the mid 40s. Monday, cooler, mostly sunny, highs in the lower 70s. Monday night and Tuesday, mostly clear, lows in the lower 40s, highs in the upper 70s. Tuesday night, clear with lows in the lower 40s.
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Here's an extended look at your Weather Command forecast. Tonight, mostly clear, patchy smoke, lows in the upper 50s, northeast winds 5 to 10 miles per hour shifting to the west after midnight. Tomorrow, sunny, patchy smoke in the morning, then areas of smoke in the afternoon. Highs in the mid-90s, west winds up to 15 miles per hour. Tomorrow night, mostly clear, patchy smoke, lows in the mid-50s, north winds up to 10 miles per hour shifting to the east after midnight. Saturday, sunny, highs around 104, southeast winds up to 5 miles per hour shifting to the south 5 to 15 in the afternoon. Saturday night, partly cloudy, lows in the lower 60s. Sunday and Sunday night, windy, not as warm, clear, highs in the mid-80s and lows in the mid-40s. Monday, cooler, mostly sunny, highs in the lower 70s. Monday night and Tuesday, mostly clear, lows in the lower 40s, highs in the upper 70s. Tuesday night, clear with lows in the lower 40s.

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1: They say the holy water's watered down, and this town's lost its faith. 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

0: Here's an extended look at your Weather Command forecast. Tonight, mostly clear, patchy smoke, lows in the upper 50s, northeast winds 5 to 10 miles per hour shifting to the west after midnight. Tomorrow, sunny, patchy smoke in the morning, then areas of smoke in the afternoon. Highs in the mid-90s, west winds up to 15 miles per hour. Tomorrow night, mostly clear, patchy smoke, lows in the mid-50s, north winds up to 10 miles per hour shifting to the east after midnight. Saturday, sunny, highs around 104, southeast winds up to 5 miles per hour shifting to the south 5 to 15 in the afternoon. Saturday night, partly cloudy, lows in the lower 60s. Sunday and Sunday night, windy, not as warm, clear, highs in the mid-80s and lows in the mid-40s. Monday, cooler, mostly sunny, highs in the lower 70s. Monday night and Tuesday, mostly clear, lows in the lower 40s, highs in the upper 70s. Tuesday night, clear with lows in the lower 40s.
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1: The Hill County Farm Services Agency has announced that the Hill County Committee election is underway for Local Administrative Area Number 1, located west of the Guildford High Grade and north to the Milk River. Dave Shonadol is currently the COC member for this area and is unable to run this year. If you are interested in nominating someone from that area or are willing to nominate yourself, you can pick up a nomination form at the county office. The deadline to nominate is Monday, August 3rd.
2: U.S. Senator Steve Daines announced that two of his water bills passed the Senate Energy and Natural Resources Committee. The first bill will reauthorize the Fort Peck Dry Prairie Rural Water System. It extends authority for the Bureau

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3: 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Good. 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

Here's an extended look at your Weather Command forecast. Tonight, mostly clear, patchy smoke, lows in the upper 50s, northeast winds 5 to 10 miles per hour shifting to the west after midnight. Tomorrow, sunny, patchy smoke in the morning, then areas of smoke in the afternoon. Highs in the mid-90s, west winds up to 15 miles per hour. Tomorrow night, mostly clear, patchy smoke, lows in the mid-50s, north winds up to 10 miles per hour shifting to the east after midnight. Saturday, sunny, highs around 104, southeast winds up to 5 miles per hour shifting to the south 5 to 15 in the afternoon. Saturday night, partly cloudy, lows in the lower 60s. Sunday and Sunday night, windy, not as warm, clear, highs in the mid-80s and lows in the mid-40s. Monday, cooler, mostly sunny, highs in the lower 70s. Monday night and Tuesday, mostly clear, lows in the lower 40s, highs in the upper 70s. Tuesday night, clear with lows in the lower 40s.

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0: Here's an extended look at your Weather Command forecast. Tonight, mostly clear, patchy smoke, lows in the upper 50s, northeast winds 5 to 10 miles per hour shifting to the west after midnight. Tomorrow, sunny, patchy smoke in the morning, then areas of smoke in the afternoon. Highs in the mid-90s, west winds up to 15 miles per hour. Tomorrow night, mostly clear, patchy smoke, lows in the mid-50s, north winds up to 10 miles per hour shifting to the east after midnight. Saturday, sunny, highs around 104, southeast winds up to 5 miles per hour shifting to the south 5 to 15 in the afternoon. Saturday night, partly cloudy, lows in the lower 60s. Sunday and Sunday night, windy, not as warm, clear, highs in the mid-80s and lows in the mid-40s. Monday, cooler, mostly sunny, highs in the lower 70s. Monday night and Tuesday, mostly clear, lows in the lower 40s, highs in the upper 70s. Tuesday night, clear with lows in the lower 40s.
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0: Tomorrow, sunny, patchy smoke in the morning, then areas of smoke in the afternoon. Highs in the mid-90s, west winds up to 15 miles per hour. Tomorrow night, mostly clear, patchy smoke, lows in the mid-50s, north winds up to 10 miles per hour, shifting to the east after midnight.
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0: Tonight, mostly clear, patchy smoke, lows in the upper 50s, northeast winds 5 to 10 miles per hour shifting to the west after midnight. Tomorrow, sunny, patchy smoke in the morning, then areas of smoke in the afternoon. Highs in the mid-90s, west winds up to 15 miles per hour. Tomorrow night, mostly clear, patchy smoke, lows in the mid-50s, north winds up to 10 miles per hour shifting to the east after midnight. Saturday, sunny, highs around 104, southeast winds up to 5 miles per hour shifting to the south 5 to 15 in the afternoon. Saturday night, partly cloudy, lows in the lower 60s. Sunday and Sunday night, windy, not as warm, clear, highs in the mid-80s and lows in the mid-40s. Monday, cooler, mostly sunny, highs in the lower 70s. Monday night and Tuesday, mostly clear, lows in the lower 40s, highs in the upper 70s. Tuesday night, clear with lows in the lower 40s.
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4: Now here's a look at your Weather Command forecast. Tonight, mostly clear, patchy smoke, lows in the upper 50s, northeast winds 5 to 10 miles per hour, shifting to the west after midnight. Tomorrow, sunny, patchy smoke in the morning, then areas of smoke in the afternoon. Highs in the mid-90s, west winds up to 15 miles per hour. Tomorrow night, mostly clear, patchy smoke, lows in the mid-50s, north winds up to 10 miles per hour, shifting to the east after midnight.
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0: northeast winds 5 to 10 miles per hour, shifting to the west after midnight. Tomorrow, sunny, patchy smoke in the morning, then areas of smoke in the afternoon. Highs in the mid-90s, west winds up to 15 miles per hour. Tomorrow night, mostly clear, patchy smoke, lows in the mid-50s, north winds up to 10 miles per hour, shifting to the east after midnight. Saturday, sunny, highs around 104, southeast winds up to 5 miles per hour, shifting to the south 5 to 15 in the afternoon. Saturday night, partly cloudy, lows in the lower 60s. Sunday and Sunday night, windy, not as warm, clear, highs in the mid-80s and lows in the mid-40s. Monday, cooler, mostly sunny, highs in the lower 70s. Monday night and Tuesday, mostly clear, lows in the lower 40s, highs in the upper 70s. Tuesday night, clear with lows in the lower 40s.
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1: The National Weather Service in Great Falls has issued a fire weather watch between the afternoon of August 1st through August 2nd, citing hot water temperatures, gusty winds, and low humidity. The watch covers Eastern Glacier, Toole, Central and Eastern Pondera, Liberty, Hill, Blaine, Choteau, and Fergus counties, along with several national forest districts, including the Rocky Mountain Front and parts of the Helena National Forest. Forecasters expect temperatures up to 105 degrees Saturday, relative humidity as low as 8%, and west winds of 15 to 25 miles per hour with gusts up to 50 along the Rocky Mountain front ahead of a strong, dry, cold front arriving Saturday evening. Officials warn any fires that develop could spread rapidly and be difficult to contain, and outdoor burning is not recommended. The Hill County Safe Streets for All Planning Committee held their third public meeting during the Great Northern Fair. City of Haver.

0: the upcoming fourth public meeting.
1: Our final one will be in October, and that will be where we present the Safety Action Plan manual and then hopefully get it later approved and sent off to the Federal Highway Administration so we can get our plan approved to seek that those implementation funds.
0: You can find out more about the Safe Streets for All Planning Committee's work on the City of Havre website. A Roundup man who was bringing large amounts of meth from Washington into Montana was sentenced Wednesday to 11 years and 8 months in prison, followed by 5 years of supervised release. William Thomas Duncan, 45 years of age, pleaded guilty in March of earlier this year to one count of possession with intent to distribute methamphetamine and one count of possession of a firearm in furtherance of a drug trafficking crime. The government alleged in court documents that Duncan and a partner regularly travel to Washington to pick up methamphetamine, bringing it back to Montana to sell. The Montana Division of Criminal Investigation and the ATF conducted the investigation. Montana Republican United States Senator Steve Daines and Nevada Democrat U.S. Senator Catherine Cortez Masto announced Thursday that the provision to protect the privacy of Americans' taxpayer information passed the Senate Finance Committee and is one step closer to becoming law. The bill would amend the Internal Revenue Code of 1986 to increase criminal and civil penalties for unauthorized disclosure of taxpayer information. Quote, "Unauthorized disclosure of taxpayer information is a serious crime that demands a more serious punishment. With passage of our bill today out of the Senate Finance Committee, we are one step closer to deterring this serious offense and breach of privacy," end quote, said Daines. Governor Greg Gianforte and the Montana National Guard today announced that Staff Sergeant Brianna D. St. Lawrence Brody, a command post controller assigned to the 120th Airlift Wing in Great Falls, has been selected as one of the U.S. Air Force's 2026 Total Force Outstanding Airmen of the Year, earning one of the Air Force's highest enlisted honors. St. Lawrence Brody was selected from among the Air Force's top enlisted airmen representing the active duty Air Force, Air Force Reserve, and Air Force National Guard. In addition to her military service as a part-time member of the Montana Air National Guard, St. Lawrence Brody serves full-time as a school nurse in Great Falls, demonstrating an unwavering commitment to caring for others both in uniform and in her civilian profession. She will be formally recognized during the Air Force's 2026 Outstanding Airman of the Year recognition event later this year. Keep up with all your news, local sports, community events, and more on our website, HighlineToday.com. 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
2: From ABC News, I'm Sherry Preston. The details coming from Hamas and Israel are slim, but ABC Chief Global Affairs correspondent Martha Raddatz says there could be a major deal in Gaza.
3: President Trump announcing U.S. negotiators have reached a deal with Hamas to lay down its weapons and relinquish its control over Gaza. U.S. officials who briefed reporters late last night say Hamas has agreed to disarm and transfer power in Gaza, as long as Israel withdraws from the Strip. The proposed move, part of a peace deal announced by President Trump and his newly formed Board of Peace.
2: The Iran war, now in its sixth month, and it turns out the conflict has been very profitable for oil companies. Here's ABC's Jim Ryan.
4: As consumers face the pain at the pump, the nation's major oil and gas companies are celebrating massive profits, also a byproduct of the U.S.-Iran conflict. ExxonMobil reported second quarter profits of $14.5 billion, up 105% from the same period a year ago. Chevron's profit from April to June was nearly quadruple the second quarter of 2025.
2: At least 34 migrants have died trying to reach Spain from Morocco. Some 60,000 people rushing to enter Spain's Ceuta enclave over the past 24 hours, equivalent to 70% of the city's regular population. Border forces clashing with migrants. No word on what sparked the rush of people. Immigration officials have been clashing. A dangerous heat dome settling in over the West. ABC meteorologist Sam Champion.
5: All-time August heat. Possible in Vegas, also possible in Billings. Guys, August is just starting tomorrow, so this would be the warmest they'd ever seen in August.
2: Oregon could be facing its worst fire season on record. Firefighters in southwestern France working to control the last hot spots of that massive blaze there. It's burned an area four times the size of Paris. 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
3: With less than 2 weeks until the August 11th primary, Democrat Mandela Barnes has announced he is dropping out of the race for Wisconsin governor, saying on social media to his followers last night,
4: "And I want to thank you for having faith in me. I want to thank you all so much for this opportunity. And let's all move forward together, everybody."
3: His announcement coming a day after a new poll found Democratic socialist in the race, Francesca Hong, is leading Barnes and the other candidates by a large margin. Republican Senators John Cornyn and Tom Tillis are still holding out on confirming Todd Blanche to be the next attorney general. They say they want written assurances that the IRS settlement reached with President Trump will not be moving forward. ABC's Karen Hwaz in Washington.
5: The controversial part of the settlement involves a $1.8 billion so-called anti-weaponization fund of taxpayer money to compensate people who claim they were unfairly targeted by government prosecutors. Those people could include rioters who stormed the Capitol on January 6th. Blanche recently said, after a widespread backlash, that the fund is not being established, but he never put that promise on paper. Senator Tillis suggests one of Trump's advisors wants to revive the fund.
3: Senior FIFA advisor Carlos Cordeiro on the White House task force for the World Cup has resigned this morning in protest over FIFA's plan to sell a stake in the World Cup to private equity. FIFA President Gianni Infantino says the plan has been misinterpreted. Sherry Preston, ABC News.
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7: Now for a look at your local Weather Command forecast. Today will be sunny with smoke and highs in the mid-90s with west winds 5 to 15 miles per hour. Tonight will be mostly clear with smoke and lows in the upper 50s with north winds up to 10 miles per hour shifting to the northeast after midnight. Saturday will be sunny with smoke and highs around 104 with southeast winds up to 10 miles per hour.
8: Good morning, this is Bill Cook with the Public Auction Yards here in Billings. Had a good week this week. Here at Pays, had a good sale on Wednesday, and check out that market report at publicauctionyards.com. Had a good run of cattle, mostly way up cows and bulls, but I certainly saw a good run, saw a good demand for the way up cattle, like we've seen, and certainly a good day. But like I said, check out that market report at publicauctionyards.com. Coming up next week will be a big week. Monday will be a sheep and goat sale. Looks like we'll have a good run of sheep and goats. Weather might be a little cooler on Monday, so that will help for a good sheep and goat sale, but we'll start probably at 8 o'clock, 8:30 in the morning, and we'll have a big day with the sheep and goats. Then on Wednesday next week will be the cattle sale for the week in Billings, still on our summer schedule, so that'll be the only sale of the week in Billings next week will be on Wednesday here at Pays. So keep that in mind if you're coming to Billings, if you're bringing cattle to town. That'll be the sale coming up here next Wednesday. Then we'll get into the rest of the month, and we'll skip the following week. Then we'll be back again. It'll be on the 19th with the next regular sale here at Pays, and looks like we'll have a good run of cattle for that day as well. Don't forget the deadline for the Northern Livestock video is coming up today. If you'd like to be on that August video sale, please get a hold of your rep, get a hold of us here at the office, but looks like we'll have a good sale coming up for our August video. But that's what's going on here at Pays. Like I said, always check out the website for all lots of information or give us a call here anytime. And until next time, this is Bill Cook. Have a great day.
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9: Hi, everybody. I'm Russell Nemitz. Well, as hot and dry conditions continue to persist across our region, there's absolutely no question that wildfires can result in devastating livestock losses. However, the USDA Farm Service Agency's Livestock Indemnity Program was designed specifically to help eligible producers recover financially when livestock deaths exceed normal mortality due to eligible loss conditions, including wildfires. Now, LIP provides financial assistance for livestock that die as a direct result of a qualifying wildfire, and in some cases, assistance may also be available for livestock that were injured by the wildfire and subsequently sold at a reduced price. However, one of the most important steps producers can take after a wildfire is documenting their losses. LIP payments for livestock death losses adjusted for normal mortality are calculated by multiplying the national payment rate for the applicable livestock category by the number of eligible livestock in that category's time the producers share. Now, in the event of a wildfire loss, producers should notify USDA FSA as soon as possible after recovering losses. For 2026 wildfire losses, producers who are seeking LIP support must submit their notice of loss and final application for payment by March 1st, 2027. Of course, for more information, you can always visit your local USDA service center.
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9: 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But don't wait. The consignment deadline is July 31st. Well, a new study by Joint Economic Committee Democrats has found that farmers of key crops in the U.S. spend $1.4 billion more on diesel fuel during the 2025 and 2026 planting season than what they did the previous year. The increase in diesel spending to plant corn, soybeans, wheat, cotton, and rice was a 63% jump year over year. Farms.com says that the average farmer actually paid roughly $1,500 more to refill a typical on-farm fuel tank. And finally this morning, the U.S. lamb industry continues to demonstrate resilience here in 2026 with strong live lamb and lamb meat prices supported by tight supplies and steady consumer demand. Even though sheep producers continue to face significant challenges from widespread drought, higher production costs, and broader economic uncertainty, the lamb market has remained remarkably strong through the first half of the year. For the Western Ag Network, I'm Russell Nemitz.
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9: Hi, everybody. I'm Russell Nemitz. Well, as we get things underway here on this Friday morning and this last trading day in this month of July, on Thursday, live cattle contracts were once again able to end the day higher, continuing to thrive and prosper on strong trader support. At the closing bell, August live cattle futures up $3.32 at $231.22. And October live cattle up $3.47 at $227.25. It'll be interesting to see where this week's weighted average lands for cash cattle prices, because although there have been runs of trade here and there, fed cattle have been slow to trade week to date and prices have been scattered as feedlot managers are hoping to hold out for more money. So far this week, southern live cattle have traded at mostly 231 to 232, and northern dress cattle have traded at mostly 365. But there's no doubt with feedlot managers seeing improvement on the board, and with there being hope that the Cargill plant in Fort Morgan, Colorado may be processing again soon, as next week they'll hold their ratification vote, more cattle will likely be needed in the marketplace. Feeder cattle futures also rallied through yesterday's closing bell, pleased by the increased support from traders, and it's going to continue to closely mirror the mannerisms of live cattle futures. August feeders up $2.20 at $3.46.47. September feeders on the day up $3.80 at $3.42.45, and October feeder cattle were up $4.40 at $3.34.02. 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
1: Well, on Thursday at the Newell Sheepyards in western South Dakota, right at 1,500 head and 50 to 70-pound feeder lambs traded, 352 up to 394, 90 to 100-pounders, 308 up to 339. Wrapping things up with the commodities, yesterday the wheat markets closed higher on a spark on reports of port attacks again in the Black Sea region. However, things have kind of cooled off a little bit this morning for wheat as well as the row crops. December, KC winter wheat down 6.5 at 740 and a quarter. The March down 6.25 at 752. December, Chicago wheat down 6.5 this morning, 675. The March down 6.75 at 690. December, spring wheat, it's off 4.5 at 731. The March down a full 3 at 749. Switching gears to corn and soybeans this morning, December corn is off 1.5 at 467. The March down 1.75 at 482. 2.75, with September soybeans off 0.75 at 11.71 and some change. For the Western Ag Network, I'm Russell Nemitz.
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2: KOJM.
3: After a rough showing in round one of the Class A state tournament, the Havre North Stars are back on their feet after a 13-7 defeat of the Mission Valley Mariners Thursday morning, 13-7. Both teams came out of the gate hot on offense as Havre struck first with two runs in the top of the first, before Mission Valley responded with three runs of their own. The North Stars and Mariners cooled off quickly, with Mission Valley scoring the only run in the second, third, or fourth innings to lead 4-2 heading into the fifth. Havre was able to get back on track and score three runs in the top of the fifth. The Mariners responded to retake the lead 6-5 heading into the sixth inning. The North Star offense was just getting warmed up as they drove home three runs in the sixth inning and added five more runs on the back of a Quinn Elliott grand slam in the top of the seventh to lead 13-6. Mission Valley knocked home their final run in the bottom of the seventh before Tegan Solomon sealed the deal, throwing his only strikeout on two-thirds innings pitched. Simeon Kiever pitched two innings late in the ballgame for Havre without giving up a single hit or run. Quinn Elliott got the start on the mound, pitching 4 1/3 innings where he gave up six runs on five hits while throwing eight strikeouts. Elliott finished the game going 3-for-3 at the plate with six RBIs. Cody Standiford and Tegan Solomon each had one hit for two RBIs to help the North Stars win 13-7. And it's win or go home for the North Stars as they take on the Dillon Cubs at 2:30 p.m. Elsewhere in the Class A state tournament on Thursday, the Great Falls Chargers fell to the Bitterroot Red Sox 16-2, Miles City defeated the Belgrade Bandits 3-1, and the Glendive Blue Devils defeated Dillon 9-2. Friday's schedule has the Bitterroot Red Sox and the Belgrade Bandits squaring off at noon, the North Stars and the Cubs at 2:30, and the Miles City Mavericks and Glendive Blue Devils at 5 p.m. On Friday, July 17th, Montana State University Northern Athletics announced their 2026 Hall of Fame class. This year's class features six athletes and/or staff members who left a lasting impact on the Northern Lights and Skylights athletics. Today, we recognize Colleen Anderson of Lights Football from 2005 to 2010. Colleen Anderson started all 4 years for the Lights as a defensive back and was a team captain during one of the program's most successful eras. Colleen was named to the Frontier Conference First Team All-Defense and a Second Team All-American while helping the Lights reach their first NAIA playoff appearance. After graduating from the Lights program, he joined the coaching staff for two seasons. Anderson is currently heading into his sixth season coaching defensive backs at Montana Tech. The Hall of Fame induction ceremony will be held on Friday, September 4th, and all inductees will be recognized during halftime of the MSU Northern football game against Montana Western on Saturday, September 5th. Stay tuned to new media broadcaster stations and website as we recognize all six inductees.
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5: Let's take a look at the extended Weather Command forecast. Today will be sunny with smoke and highs in the mid-90s with west winds 5 to 15 miles per hour. Tonight will be mostly clear with smoke and lows in the upper 50s with north winds up to 10 miles per hour shifting to the northeast after midnight. Saturday will be sunny with smoke and highs around 104, with southeast winds up to 10 miles per hour. Saturday will be breezy and partly cloudy with smoke and lows in the lower 60s, with west winds 15 to 25 miles per hour. Sunday will be windy and sunny with highs in the mid-80s and west winds 15 to 30 miles.

0: miles per hour. Sunday night will be breezy and cooler with mostly cloudy skies and lows in the upper 40s. Monday and Monday night will be partly cloudy with highs around 70 and lows in the mid 40s.
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1: Coming up, Commissioner Sherry Williams resigned effective at midnight on Sunday, and a staff sergeant from Great Falls has earned one of the Air Force's highest enlisted honors.
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1: At the end of Thursday's Hill County Commission meeting, Commissioner Sherry Williams resigned effective at midnight on this Sunday, August 2nd. In the coming days, new media broadcasters will have information on how Commissioner Williams' seat will be filled. In action taking at the meeting, the commission approved unanimously the 5% increase in cost per meal for the food services contract at the Hill County Detention Center. The commission also approved the annual right-of-way lease for the Mount Royal Communication Site and an interlocal cooperative agreement between Bear Paw Cooperative and participating districts in Hill County. The next meeting of the Hill County Commission will be on Thursday, August 6th at 2 p.m. in the commissioner's office at the Hill County Courthouse. Haver received funding in 2024 as part of the Montana Department of Commerce's Pilot Tourism Improvement Grant. Bear Paw Development received the grant and has developed a community art plan for the city of Haver. Sarah Strissel with Bear Paw Development explains more about the art plan.
6: So the art plan itself is available on our website. It has, like I said, the breakdown of all the themes. It has the inventory. It also has all of the survey results that we received. And on the very end is instructions and directions on how to apply to be a part of our pool of artists that we would select for each commission as the money and the

0: information about the Pilot Tourism Improvement Grant on the Bear Paw Development website. The National Weather Service in Great Falls has issued a fire weather watch between the afternoon of August 1st through August 2nd, citing hot water temperatures, gusty winds, and low humidity. The watch covers Eastern Glacier, Toole, Central and Eastern Pondera, Liberty, Hill, Blaine, Choteau, and Fergus counties, along with several national forest districts, including the Rocky Mountain Front and parts of the Helena National Forest. Governor Greg Gianforte and the Montana National Guard today announced that Staff Sergeant Brianna D. St. Lawrence Brody, a command post controller assigned to the 120th Airlift Wing in Great Falls, has been selected as one of the U.S. Air Force's 2026 Total Force Outstanding Airmen of the Year, earning one of the Air Force's highest enlisted honors. St. Lawrence Brody was selected from among the Air Force's top enlisted airmen representing the active duty Air Force Reserve, and Air Force National Guard. In addition to her military service as a part-time member of the Montana Air National Guard, St. Lawrence Brody serves full-time as a school nurse in Great Falls, demonstrating an unwavering commitment to caring for others both in uniform and in her civilian profession. She will be formally recognized during the Air Force's 2026 Outstanding Airman of the Year recognition event later this year. Montana State Senator and Senate Majority Whip Barry Usher was selected to become the president of the National Conference of State Legislatures at the National Legislative Summit in Chicago. NCSL is a bipartisan organization that serves the nation's 7,386 state lawmakers and more than 30,000 legislative staff, alternates its leadership annually between the two major political parties. Usher has served in the Montana State Senate since 2023 and currently serves as Senate Majority Whip. Usher is a business owner who previously served in the U.S. Coast Guard and as a law enforcement officer. He began his legislative career in the Montana House of Representatives in 2017, serving three terms before being elected to the Senate. He has served in the Judiciary, Human Services, and Local Government Committees and led the Judiciary Committee during the 2021 session. Keep up with all your news, local sports, community events, and more on our website, HighlineToday.com. 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
1: ABC News. I'm Sherry Preston. President Trump has announced the details of a deal between Hamas and Israel on Gaza. Under the terms, he says, Hamas would lay down their arms in Gaza and Israel would leave the territory completely. Now, Hamas is saying it will abide by those terms. Israel has not publicly commented. Here's ABC Chief Global Affairs Correspondent Martha Raddatz.
2: One U.S. official says Trump would be very disappointed if Israel did not follow through on its commitments to support the plan. However, all these questions haven't stopped the president from declaring victory, posting online that the new technocratic government will work with a new Palestinian police force to take responsibility for Gaza.
1: Escalating along with fighting in the Middle East, oil company profits, Chevron and Exxon both reporting huge numbers from April through June as the war with Iran continued, and gas prices rose because of it. Exxon's profits doubling in the second quarter. Chevron's nearly quadrupled. More potentially dangerous heat is settling in across a large part of the country. ABC's Trevor Ault is in Southern California.
3: 70 million Americans are on alert for dangerous heat, with the Southwest especially in the crosshairs. And with that scorching heat comes an elevated fire threat. In Sonoma County, the Woodside Fire, burning more than 140 acres, prompting evacuations and shutting down part of Highway 1, crews battling the flames from the air. Downtown Los Angeles is under an extreme heat warning Friday through Sunday.
1: A migrant crisis happening between Morocco and Spain.
4: Almost 50,000 people are now known to have rushed the border between Morocco and the Spanish enclave of Ceuta, and the situation is still not fully under control. This is on the northern tip of Africa and is the only land border with Europe, and so these people are doing this to claim asylum.
1: ABC Chief International Correspondent James Longman, at least 34 people have been killed. You're listening to ABC News.
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0: Good morning. This is Kathy Zelmer with Weather Conditions in the Hoagland Big Flat area. Well, this morning we have sunny skies, just a slight little breeze out of the west right at the moment, and the temperature is 61 degrees. Everyone make it a great weekend.
1: Omaha Dave from Harlem. It's 64 degrees. No wind to blow that smoke out of here. And clear skies. So, from all of us at the Easy Mart, have a good weekend.
2: Let's take a look at the extended Weather Command forecast. Today will be sunny with smoke and highs in the mid-90s with west winds 5 to 15 miles per hour. Tonight will be mostly clear with smoke and lows in the upper 50s with north winds up to 10 miles per hour.

0: shifting to the northeast after midnight. Saturday will be sunny with smoke and highs around 104, with southeast winds up to 10 miles per hour. Saturday will be breezy and partly cloudy with smoke and lows in the lower 60s, with west winds 15 to 25 miles per hour. Sunday will be windy and sunny with highs in the mid-80s and west winds 15 to 30 miles per hour. Sunday night will be breezy and cooler with mostly cloudy skies and lows in the upper 40s. Monday and Monday night will be partly cloudy with highs around 70 and lows in the mid-40s.
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Valentines are nice. Birthday and anniversary flowers are great too. But nothing says you matter to me like Just Because flowers from Milam Floral. You know what I mean. Those days when there's nothing important on the calendar, the doorbell rings or somebody shows up at your place of work, it's a delivery from Milam Floral. They hand you a perfectly wrapped bouquet and the card reads, "Just Cause I Love You." 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

0: Alrighty, good morning. It's time for Birthdays Live right here on KOJM The Rock as we take a look at some local celebrities for the weekend and worldwide celebrities. We have no local celebrity birthdays for today, so moving on to worldwide celebrities throughout the weekend, we'd like to wish a happy birthday today to Zach Brown, the singer from the Zach Brown Bag. Big song was Chicken Fried. And Zach Brown turns 48 years old today. We'd also like to wish a happy birthday to the singer from the band Avenged Sevenfold. M. Shadows turns 45 years old today. It's also the birthday of the businessman from Shark Tank, Mark Cuban, who turns 68. And the author of the Harry Potter series, J.K. Rowling, turns 61 years old today. For some worldwide celebrities tomorrow, we'd like to wish a happy birthday to Joe Elliott, the singer from Def Leppard, turned 67 years old. And it's also the birthday of the actor Jason Momoa, who turns 47 years old from Fast and Furious 10 and a Minecraft movie. And on Sunday, we'd like to wish a happy birthday to Sam Worthington, the actor from Avatar and Avatar Way of Water, turns 50 years old on Sunday. As a reminder for those of you who would like to get in on our birthday list, you can call our offices at 406-265-7841, or you can email communityservice@nmbi.com. 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A new winner is drawn for the Milam Floral birthday bouquet every Friday.
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2: 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It only takes 5 seconds to buckle up, and doing so can possibly save a life or prevent serious injury.
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0: KOJM. Sports.
1: After a rough showing in round one of the Class A state tournament, the Havre North Stars are back on their feet after a 13-7 defeat of the Mission Valley Mariners Thursday morning, 13-7. Both teams came out of the gate hot on offense as Havre struck first with two runs in the top of the first before Mission Valley responded with three runs of their own. The North Stars and Mariners cooled off quickly with Mission Valley scoring the only run in the second, third, or fourth innings to lead 4-2 heading into the fifth. Havre was able to get back on track and score three runs in the top of the fifth. The Mariners responded to retake the lead 6-5 heading into the sixth inning. The North Star offense was just getting warmed up as they drove home three runs in the sixth inning and added five more runs on the back of a Quinn Elliott grand slam in the top of the seventh to lead 13-6. Mission Valley knocked home their final run in the bottom of the seventh before Tegan Solomon sealed the deal, throwing his only strikeout on two-thirds innings pitched. Simeon Kiever pitched two innings late in the ballgame for Havre without giving up a single hit or run. Quinn Elliott got the start on the mound, pitching 4 1/3 innings where he gave up 6 runs on 5 hits while throwing 8 strikeouts. Elliott finished the game going 3-for-3 at the plate with 6 RBIs. Cody Standiford and Tegan Solomon each had 1 hit for 2 RBIs to help the North Stars win 13-7. And it's win or go home for the North Stars as they take on the Dillon Cubs at 2:30 p.m. Elsewhere in the Class A state tournament on Thursday, the Great Falls Chargers fell to the Bitterroot Red Sox 16-2, Miles City defeated the Belgrade Bandits 3-1, and the Glendive Blue Devils defeated Dillon 9-2. Friday's schedule has the Bitterroot Red Sox and the Belgrade Bandits squaring off at noon, the North Stars and the Cubs at 2:30, and the Miles City Mavericks and Glendive Blue Devils at 5 p.m. On Friday, July 17th, Montana State University Northern Athletics announced their 2026 Hall of Fame class. This year's class features 6 athletes and/or staff members who left a lasting impact on the Northern Lights and Skylights athletics. Today, we recognize Colleen Anderson of Lights Football from 2005 to 2010. Colleen Anderson started all 4 years for the Lights as a defensive back and was a team captain during one of the program's most successful eras. Colleen was named to the Frontier Conference First Team All-Defense and a Second Team All-American while helping the Lights reach their first NAIA playoff appearance. After graduating from the Lights program, he joined the coaching staff for 2 seasons. Anderson is currently heading into his 6th season coaching defensive backs at Montana Tech. The Hall of Fame induction ceremony will be held on Friday, September 4th, and all inductees will be recognized during halftime of the MSU Northern football game against Montana Western on Saturday, September 5th. Stay tuned to new media broadcaster stations and website as we recognize all 6 inductees.
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4: Good morning, I'm Gabrielle Lucero with your sports headlines. This Friday, day 3 of NFL training camp is on tap, but the headlines from day 2 is too little too late for Baker Mayfield bargaining with the Bucs.
5: It's disappointing. It's, you know, I'm not the first one to go through it like this. This is kind of historically how they've done negotiations, which is disappointing when you think you're a cornerstone of the franchise to be treated like that. But disappointing. I'm no dummy. I know the contract and salary cap, what's

0: One pitch, swung on, hammer deep to right field. This ball's back, it is gone. Into the Seattle bullpen, Dalton rushing. A three-run shot for the Dodger catcher. It is 5-0.
1: Dodgers topped the Seattle Mariners 6-2. Shohei Ohtani was out of the Dodgers lineup on Thursday because of lingering soreness in his left knee, the same one that kept him from pitching for close to a month. Meanwhile, the Giants beat the Padres to snap San Diego's 5-game win streak, and the Boston Red Sox improved to 25-5 in the last 30 games with a 5-4 win over the Athletics. In the WNBA, the Minnesota Lynx rolled to a win over the Toronto Tempo, 104-72. The Chicago Sky topped the Connecticut Sun 94-88. And in a battle of the last two WNBA champs, Las Vegas edged the New York Liberty 104-99.
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5: Now for a look at your local Weather Command forecast. Today will be sunny with smoke and highs in the mid-90s with west winds 5 to 15 miles per hour. Tonight will be mostly clear with smoke and lows in the upper 50s with north winds up to 10 miles per hour shifting to the northeast after midnight. Saturday will be sunny with smoke and highs around 104 with southeast winds up to 10 miles per hour.
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1: The National Weather Service in Great Falls has issued a fire weather watch between the afternoon of August 1st through August 2nd, citing hot water temperatures, gusty winds, and low humidity. The watch covers Eastern Glacier, Tool, Central and Eastern Pondera, Liberty, Hill, Blaine, Choteau, and Fergus counties, along with several national forest districts, including the Rocky Mountain Front and parts of the Helena National Forest. Forecasters expect temperatures up to 105 degrees Saturday, relative humidity as low as 8%, and west winds of 15 to 25 miles per hour with gusts up to 50 along the Rocky Mountain front ahead of a strong, dry, cold front arriving Saturday evening. Officials warn any fires that develop could spread rapidly and be difficult to contain, and outdoor burning is not recommended. The Hill County Safe Streets for All Planning Committee held their third public meeting during the Great Northern Fair. City of Haver Public Works Director Trevor Mork explains what will be happening in the upcoming fourth public meeting.
6: Our final one will be in October, and that will be where we present the Safety Action Plan manual and then hopefully get it later approved and sent off to the Federal Highway Administration so we can get our plan approved to seek that those implementation funds.
1: You can find out more about the Safe Streets for All Planning Committee's work on the City of Haver website. A Roundup man who was bringing large amounts of meth from Washington into Montana was sentenced Wednesday to 11 years and 8 months in prison, followed by 5 years of supervised release. William Thomas Duncan, 45 years of age, pleaded guilty in March of earlier this year to one count of possession with intent to distribute methamphetamine and one count of possession of a firearm in furtherance of a drug trafficking crime. The government alleged in court documents that Duncan and a partner regularly traveled to Washington to pick up methamphetamine, bringing it back to Montana to sell. The Montana Division of Criminal Investigation and the ATF conducted the investigation. Montana Republican United States Senator Steve Daines and Nevada Democrat U.S. Senator Catherine Cortez

0: administration passed the Senate Finance Committee and is one step closer to becoming law. The bill would amend the Internal Revenue Code of 1986 to increase criminal and civil penalties for unauthorized disclosure of taxpayer information. Quote, "Unauthorized disclosure of taxpayer information is a serious crime that demands a more serious punishment. With passage of our bill today out of the Senate Finance Committee, we are one step closer to deterring the serious offense and breach of privacy," end quote, said Daines. Governor Greg Gianforte and the Montana National Guard today announced that Staff Sergeant Brianna D. St. Lawrence Brody, a command post controller assigned to the 120th Airlift Wing in Great Falls, has been selected as one of the U.S. Air Force's 2026 Total Force Outstanding Airmen of the Year, earning one of the Air Force's highest enlisted honors. St. Lawrence Brody was selected from among the Air Force's top enlisted airmen representing the active duty Air Force, Air Force Reserve, and Air Force National Guard. In addition to her military service as a part-time member of the Montana Air National Guard, St. Lawrence Brody serves full-time as a school nurse in Great Falls, demonstrating an unwavering commitment to caring for others both in uniform and in her civilian profession. She will be formally recognized during the Air Force's 2026 Outstanding Airman of the Year recognition event later this year. Keep up with all your news, local sports, community events, and more on our website, HighlineToday.com. 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
1: From ABC News, I'm Sherry Preston. Stocks surged this morning at the open. The S&P was up 0.5% right off the bell. The Dow adding about 41 points this hour. NASDAQ showing gains after Amazon reported a much stronger profit in the last quarter than expected. Also collecting some big profits in the second quarter. Big oil.
2: The U.S.-Iran conflict has reduced tanker traffic through the Strait of Hormuz to a trickle. In response, the major oil companies have raised the price of their refined products, pushing gasoline past the $4 mark. For U.S. and European oil companies, the strategy has worked. Most reported massive increases in second quarter profit as the war drags on.
1: ABC's Jim Ryan. Exxon profits up 105%. Chevron's profits up more than 300%. President Trump holds a cabinet meeting at Camp David today, and there in the attorney general's seat will be acting attorney general Todd Blanche, whose confirmation is still being held up by two Republican senators, John Cornyn and Tom Tillis.
3: The senators are refusing to back Blanche until they get written proof that a $1.8 billion fund, which would have paid taxpayer dollars to Trump's political allies, including January 6th rioters, is officially dead, something Blanche already told Congress 2 weeks ago. But that wasn't enough for Cornyn, who claims the White House is standing in his way.
1: ABC's Jay O'Brien. Senator Tillis says one of Donald Trump's advisors want to revive the fund, which would also provide IRS immunity for the president and his family. A heat dome across the West, putting about 70 million people under warnings. As for the Pacific Northwest, wildfires are the main concern.
4: Oregon may be started on what could be their worst fire season in history. That's how hot and dry it's been here. What makes this worse? Gusts, wind gusts anywhere from 40 to 75 miles per hour.
1: ABC meteorologist Sam Champion. State of New York suing Kalshi, alleging its prediction market is nothing more than illegal, unlicensed gambling. 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
1: Whoa. Chaos overseas as thousands of migrants surge into a Spanish enclave from Morocco.
8: Thousands of people swimming around border fences or using boats. A number of them we know have drowned. Spain has deployed its military to try and restore order here.
1: At least three people were killed. It's believed the rush began with a recent Supreme Court ruling, says ABC's James Longman, that those who reach the area by sea cannot immediately be returned without due process. It's unclear, however, if any of those who came in

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1: The Wapichugan buffalo jump predates us by almost 2,000 years and is the most studied buffalo jump in the state and the only site with archaeological materials left in place for public viewing. Peoples of the Besant, Avonlea, and Old Women's Saddle Butte were the primary prehistoric occupants of the area for the last two millennia. This site is generally recognized as the best for regional documentation of those cultures. At the end of each tour, visitors are taught how to throw the atlatl, weapon of choice for the Besant. Earliest peoples at the site, this site is handicapped accessible and open June 1st through Labor Day. 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
3: Throughout the region's roadways on this Friday morning, skies will be clear with visibility at 10 miles in smoke, and there is no precipitation expected. And the winds will vary from 5 to 11 miles per hour from the southwest. Road work and road construction throughout the region in the following areas. Road construction

0: On US 191, mile marker 84 to 88, south of the Missouri River, with construction on Fred Robinson Bridge and Armels Creek Bridge. More construction on US 191 at milepost 26 to 35, with lane closures and pilot cars and a speed limit of 35 miles per hour just west of Roy. And road construction on US 87, milepost 97 to 105, east of Lewistown. Road construction on Montana 81, milepost 19 to 20, with speed limit at 35 miles per hour east of Denton. Road construction on US Highway 2, mile marker 381.3 to 383.8, with road repair and panel placement on 1st Street from 9th Ave West to 4th Ave West in Havre. Let's take a look at the extended Weather Command forecast. Today will be sunny with smoke and highs in the mid-90s with west winds 5 to 15 miles per hour. Tonight will be mostly clear with smoke and lows in the upper 50s with north winds up to 10 miles per hour shifting to the northeast after midnight. Saturday will be sunny with smoke and highs around 104 with southeast winds up to 10 miles per hour. Saturday will be breezy and partly cloudy with smoke and lows in the lower 60s with west winds 15 to 25 miles per hour. Sunday will be windy and sunny with highs in the mid 80s and west winds 15 to 30 miles per hour. Sunday night will be breezy and cooler with mostly cloudy skies and lows in the upper 40s. Monday and Monday night will be partly cloudy with highs around 70 and lows in the mid 40s.
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0: and an interlocal cooperative agreement between Bear Paw Cooperative and participating districts in Hill County. The next meeting of the Hill County Commission will be on Thursday, August 6th at 2 p.m. in the Commissioner's Office at the Hill County Courthouse. Haver received funding in 2024 as part of the Montana Department of Commerce's Pilot Tourism Improvement Grant. Bear Paw Development received the grant and has developed a community art plan for the city of Haver. Sarah Strissel with Bear Paw Development explains more about the art plan.
1: So the art plan itself is available on our website. It has, like I said, the breakdown of all the themes. It has the inventory. It also has all of the survey results that we received. And on the very end is instructions and directions on how to apply to be a part of our pool of artists that we would select for each commission as the money and the space comes up.
0: You can find more information about the Pilot Tourism Improvement Grant on the Bear Paw Development website. The National Weather Service in Great Falls has issued a fire weather watch between the afternoon of August 1st through August 2nd, citing hot water temperatures, gusty winds, and low humidity. The watch covers Eastern Glacier, Toole, Central and Eastern Pondera, Liberty, Hill, Blaine, Choteau, and Fergus counties, along with several national forest districts, including the Rocky Mountain Front and parts of the Helena National Forest. Governor Greg Gianforte and the Montana National Guard today announced that Staff Sergeant Brianna D. St. Lawrence Brody, a command post controller assigned to the 120th Airlift Wing in Great Falls, has been selected as one of the U.S. Air Force's 2026 Total Force Outstanding Airmen of the Year, earning one of the Air Force's highest enlisted honors. St. Lawrence Brody was selected from among the Air Force's top enlisted airmen representing the active duty Air Force Reserve, and Air Force National Guard. In addition to her military service as a part-time member of the Montana Air National Guard, St. Lawrence Brody serves full-time as a school nurse in Great Falls, demonstrating an unwavering commitment to caring for others both in uniform and in her civilian profession. She will be formally recognized during the Air Force's 2026 Outstanding Airman of the Year recognition event later this year. Montana State Senator and Senate Majority Whip Barry Usher was selected to become the president of the National Conference of State Legislatures at the National Legislative Summit in Chicago. NCSL is a bipartisan organization that serves the nation's 7,386 state lawmakers and more than 30,000 legislative staff, alternates its leadership annually between the two major political parties. Usher has served in the Montana State Senate since 2023 and currently serves as Senate Majority Whip. Usher is a business owner who previously served in the U.S. Coast Guard and as a law enforcement officer. He began his legislative career in the Montana House of Representatives in 2017, serving three terms before being elected to the Senate. He has served in the Judiciary, Human Services, and Local Government Committees and led the Judiciary Committee during the 2021 session. Keep up with all your news, local sports, community events, and more on our website, HighlineToday.com. 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
2: ABC News. I'm Sherry Preston. President Trump begins a cabinet meeting this hour at Camp David. On Thursday night, he announced the U.S. negotiators had reached a deal in Gaza. Hamas would lay down its weapons if Israel agrees to withdraw from the territory. Mick Mulroy is former Deputy Assistant Secretary of Defense for the Middle East.
3: If this does happen, then this is a big deal for the 20-point peace plan and for the people of Gaza. It needs to happen. It should be a public acknowledgement, and they couldn't, of course, put those caveats on when they make those public acknowledgments.
2: Nearly three dozen migrants dying in a chaotic crossing between Morocco and Spain. Here's ABC's James Longman.
4: Thousands of people swimming around border fences or using boats. A number of them we know have drowned. Spain has deployed its military to try and restore order here. Why is this happening now? Well, it could be for a few reasons. Only a few weeks ago, Spain's Supreme Court ruled that those who reach the area by sea cannot be immediately returned without due process.
2: The Spanish Prime Minister is visiting the enclave where it happened today. New York's Attorney General is suing the online betting platform Kalshi, saying the prediction market is essentially gambling because it's based on chance rather than skill. Here's ABC's Aaron Katursky.
5: The lawsuit is also seeking potential penalties to include forfeiting illegal profits and restitution to Kalshi's customers nationwide. That could cost upwards of $36 billion and force Kalshi to really rethink how it operates. So while the lawsuit says it does not want Kalshi to shut down, it would effectively hinder its ability to operate as it is now.
2: Fauci describes the lawsuit as sad political theater. A heat dome settling in over the West. Las Vegas could reach a new record high temperature this weekend, and Oregon is on high alert for wildfires. Authorities in southwest France are allowing some of the thousands evacuated from their

0: homes because of wildfires to return. Dow is up 51 points. This is ABC News.
1: I'm U.S. Transportation Secretary Sean Duffy.
2: The sound of a seatbelt. 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Make it a priority. Buckle up every time. Hear the sound? Make it a habit.
3: Paid for by NHTSA.
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0: The war with Iran has been bad for drivers thanks to higher gas prices, but those prices have been very good for big oil.
6: As consumers face the pain at the pump, the nation's major oil and gas companies are celebrating massive profits, also a byproduct of the U.S.-Iran conflict. ExxonMobil reported second quarter profits of $14.5 billion, up 105% from the same period a year ago. Chevron's profit from April to June was nearly quadruple the second quarter of 2025.
0: ABC's Jim Ryan. The chief operating officer of FIFA is the latest official to come out against President Gianni Infantino's plan to sell the World Cup to private equity. He says he and other FIFA staffers were deceived by the idea and that it must not be allowed to go forward. Tropical storm Genevieve may have lost some of its punch, but the now tropical storm out in the Pacific is whipping up potential problems for a long stretch of the West Coast. ABC's Trevor Ault is in Santa Monica, California.
7: Dangerous waves and high surf stretching hundreds of miles along the California coast. Genevieve churning through the Pacific, creating massive swells and life-threatening rip currents. In the past week, the Los Angeles County Fire Department has conducted thousands of water rescues. Lifeguards on boats and jet skis rushing in to save struggling swimmers. The National Weather Service has issued a high surf advisory through Saturday night.
0: SpaceX rocket is on a collision course with the moon. The upper stage will hit the lunar surface next week. This is ABC News.
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9: Now for a look at your local Weather Command forecast. Today will be sunny with smoke and highs in the mid-90s with west winds 5 to 15 miles per hour. Tonight will be mostly clear with smoke and lows in the upper 50s with north winds up to 10 miles per hour shifting to the northeast after midnight. Saturday will be sunny with smoke and highs around 104 with southeast winds up to 10 miles per hour.
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1: Let's take a look at the extended Weather Command forecast. Today will be sunny with smoke and highs in the mid-90s with west winds 5 to 15 miles per hour. Tonight will be mostly clear with smoke and lows in the upper 50s with north winds up to 10 miles per hour shifting to the northeast after midnight. Saturday will be sunny with smoke and highs around 104 with southeast winds up to 10 miles per hour. Saturday will be breezy and partly cloudy with smoke and lows in the lower 60s with west winds 15 to 25 miles per hour. Sunday will be windy and sunny with highs in the mid 80s and west winds 15 to 30 miles per hour. Sunday night will be breezy and cooler with mostly cloudy skies and lows in the upper 40s. Monday and Monday night will be partly cloudy with highs around 70 and lows in the mid 40s.
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3: That's what I like the best about it.

0: outside the scope of state gaming laws. ABC's Aaron Kirsey.
1: Calci depends, the attorney general's lawsuit says, largely on chance rather than skill. So she says quintessentially it is the same thing as gambling and should be regulated and should be taxed accordingly.
0: Wall Street's major indexes are higher. 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
0: Grape growers in Napa Valley are taking drastic steps in the face of lower demand. ABC's Hannah Batal has the details.
5: California vineyard owners say they've been forced to rip out their grape crops or burn them because of slumping wine sales. They say they've removed thousands of acres, hoping to rebalance the market's oversupply. They blame the slump mostly on a shift in drinking habits. Studies show demand for wine has dropped significantly, especially among younger consumers.
0: The search for a North Carolina woman continues in Grenada after she vanished while traveling last month, her husband now saying that he believes there was no foul play. A Houston-area teenager with a fascination for sea creatures is recovering after he was bitten by one.
6: Claire McDonald was vacationing with her family in the Turks and Caicos Islands on July 19th. As the 13-year-old was doing a handstand in the blue ocean water, something grabbed her.
7: And there was just blood pouring down my arm, like rushing.
6: A barracuda had torn tendons, a ligament, and a nerve. She's had surgery and expects to recover. As for the barracuda, Claire has no hard feelings.
7: There's always going to be risk, and you got to be careful.
6: And the encounter has only strengthened her resolve to become a marine biologist.
7: I just love the ocean.
6: Jim Ryan, ABC News.
0: A Florida man arrested on charges of manslaughter this week after he shot and killed his neighbor back in March after reportedly mistaking him for a bear. Man says he fired a warning shot but continued to hear movement that concerned him. Chuck Sievertson, ABC News.
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9: Let's take a look at the extended Weather Command forecast. Today will be sunny with smoke and highs in the mid-90s with west winds 5 to 15 miles per hour. Tonight will be mostly clear with smoke and lows in the upper 50s with north winds up to 10 miles per hour shifting to the northeast after midnight. Saturday will be sunny with smoke and highs around 104 with southeast winds up to 10 miles per hour. Saturday will be breezy and partly cloudy with smoke and lows in the lower 60s with west winds 15 to 25 miles per hour. Sunday will be windy and sunny with highs in the mid 80s and west winds 15 to 30 miles per hour. Sunday night will be breezy and cooler with mostly cloudy skies and lows in the upper 40s. Monday and Monday night will be partly cloudy with highs around 70 and lows in the mid 40s.
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2: 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The number to call to get in on Tradio today, 406-265-7841. This is your number one place to buy, sell, rent, trade, or give away. And again, that number was 265-7841 as we jump right into the phones. Good morning. 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
3: Yes, I'd like to let you know we have a yard sale Friday through Saturday, 8 to 4 o'clock. We have a variety of good merchandise and plenty of shade.
2: And an address?
3: Yes, 721 15th Street here in Havre.
2: Okay, so that was 721 15th Street for a yard sale going on today and tomorrow from 8 to 4.
3: Yes, sir.
2: Okay, thank you very much.
3: Yep.
2: So, right here on Tradio, that number again, 265-7841, as we continue. Hello, you're live on Tradio.
4: Hi, there will be three garage sales between the addresses of 1200 block of Grant Avenue and McKinley Avenue, Saturday from 8 to 2.
2: Okay, can you give me the addresses again?
4: My address would be 1225 Grant Avenue, and then my neighbors in the alley would be in the 1200 block of McKinley. Sorry. So 1200 block of Grant and McKinley Avenue.
2: Okay.
4: Thank you.
2: And those are today and tomorrow, you said?
4: Just Saturday from 8 to 2.
2: Okay, Saturday 8 to 2. All right, thank you very much. So, right here on Tradio again, that number, 265-7841. Good morning. You're live on Tradio.
5: Hi. Good morning. We are having a garage sale at 603 15th Street today and tomorrow from 9 to 2. We have lots of tools, a couch, a stereo, ladders, bikes, a treadmill, and a wood lathe.
2: Okay, so that was a garage sale today and tomorrow from 9 to 2 at 603 15th Street in Havre.
5: Yes.
2: Okay.
5: Thank you.
2: Thank you very much. So, right here on Tradio, again, that number was 406-265-7841 as the phone are still ringing right here on KOJM and KPQX Tradio, your number one place to buy, sell, rent, trade, or give away. Good morning. You're live on Tradio.
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3: Yes, hello. I have for sale a bedroom set. It's a bed with a frame. It's got a mattress and a box spring. And then also I have a dresser with six drawers. And then all for sale, I have an antique sewing table. And also I have for sale a small desk with three drawers. My phone number is 406-890-3116.
2: Okay, so you have a bedroom set that is a bed frame and a dresser. And then an antique sewing machine.
3: Yep. Okay, it's an antique sewing table.
2: Sewing table, okay.
3: Yes. And then a small desk with three drawers.
2: A small desk, and that number was 890-3116?
3: Yes. Thank you.
2: Okay, thank you. So, right here on Tradio, again, that number was 406-265-7841. Hello, you're live on Tradio.
4: Yeah, I got a portable air conditioner, like new, with a remote control and got vent hose. I'm asking $250. And you can call me at 262-7245.
2: Okay, so you have a portable air conditioner in like new condition that you're asking $200 for, and the number was $250, excuse me, and your number was 406-262-7245.
4: Yeah, that's right.
2: Okay, thank you.
4: Thank you.
2: So, right here on Tradio, as we continue on. Hello, you're live on Tradio.
5: I have a 10-week-old Welsh Corgi pup, male puppy, that I'm looking to rehome. And my phone number is 406-808-9270.
2: Okay, so you have a 10-week-old Welsh Corgi puppy for sale. 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
5: yep,
2: that number was 406-808-9278.
5: Yes.
2: Okay, thank you very much.
5: Thank you.
2: So, right here on Tradio, again, the number to get in on your number one place to buy, sell, rent, trade, or give away, 406-265-7841. That is the number to get in on the program for this Friday morning, and it's been a busy morning to start right here on KOJM and KPQX Tradio, as we've got another caller. Hello, you're live on Tradio.
6: Yes, I have a garage sale today from 3 in the afternoon till 7, and tomorrow from 8 till 2 in the afternoon. It'll be at 1525 12th Street.
2: Okay.
6: And there's all sorts of miscellaneous household items, tons of clothing, great for back-to-school shopping. 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
2: Okay, so that's a yard sale today from 3 to 7 and tomorrow 8 to 2. And the address was 15.

0: at 25 12th Street?
1: Yes.
0: Okay. Thank you very much for calling in.
1: Thank you.
0: So right here on Tradio, that number 406-265-7841 to buy, sell, rent, trade, or give away live on this Friday morning right here on KOJM and KPQX. 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Right here on KOJM and KPQX, we're going to go ahead, take our last break. When we come back, try and read off everything we've got called in for this Friday. Again, that number for Tradio is 265-7841.
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0: 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As we'll take this last call for this Friday morning. 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
4: Good morning. I have for sale a variety of good running chainsaws. They're 16 to 20 inches, and I have steel and Craftsman and Poulon. And my phone number is 301-3460.
0: Okay, so that's a variety of chainsaws from 16 to 20 inches in a variety of different brands. And the number to call was 406-301-3460.
4: Yep, thank you.
0: All right. Thank you very much for being our last caller right here on KOJM and KPQX Tradio on this Friday morning. So we've had one busy full day of KOJM and KPQX Tradio on this Friday morning. Remember that you can find Tradio right here live on KOJM and KPQX at 1045. 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And real quick, before we get out of here, for those of you keeping up with the North Star baseball team at the state tournament, they will play today at 2:30 p.m. against the Dillon Cubs with a chance to move on tomorrow, or it's lose and go home. So right here on KOJM and KPQX Tradio, 406-265-7841 to get in to buy, sell, rent, trade, or give away. Thank you very much for listening on this Friday morning. We'll be back on Monday. Have a fantastic weekend. 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
5: Haver received funding in 2024 as part of the Montana Department of Commerce's Pilot Tourism Improvement Grant. Bearpaw Development received the grant and has developed a community art plan for the city of Haver. Sarah Strissel with Bearpaw Development explains more about the art plan.
6: So the art plan itself is available on our website. 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It has the inventory. It also has all of the survey results that we received. And on the very end is instructions and directions on how to apply to be a part of our pool of artists that we would select for each commission as the money and the space comes up.
5: You can find more information about the Pilot Tourism Improvement Grant on the Bear Paw Development website. The National Weather Service in Great Falls has issued a fire weather watch between the afternoon of August 1st through August 2nd, citing hot water temperatures, gusty winds, and low humidity. The watch covers Eastern Glacier, Toole, Central and Eastern Pondera, Liberty, Hill, Blaine, Choteau, and Fergus counties, along with several national forest districts, including the Rocky Mountain Front and parts of the Helena National Forest. Montana State Senator and Senate Majority Whip Barry Usher was selected to become the president of the National Conference of State Legislatures at the National Legislative Summit in Chicago. NCSL is a bipartisan organization that serves the nation's 7,386 state lawmakers and more than 30,000 legislative staff, alternates its leadership annually between the two major political parties. Usher has served in the Montana State Senate since 2023 and currently serves as Senate Majority Whip. Usher is a business owner who previously served in the U.S. Coast Guard and as a law enforcement officer. He began his legislative career in the Montana House of Representatives in 2017, serving three terms before being elected to the Senate. He has served in the Judiciary, Human Services, and Local Government Committees and led the Judiciary Committee during the 2021 session. This has been a production of New Media Broadcasters.
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10: From ABC News, I'm Chuck Severson. President Trump at a cabinet meeting at Camp David in the past hour or so, warning about the midterm elections and immigration, mentioning a situation in Spain today.
11: I watched the catastrophe that took place. It looks like an invasion of a country by hundreds of thousands of people. And that same thing's going to happen to us if the Republicans don't get elected, except worse.
10: What it was, according to Spain's government and local officials, was about 60,000 migrants entering a Spanish region from Morocco in the past 24 hours. Local officials say about 48,000 have gone back voluntarily. One of the Moroccan migrants tells why they made the trek.
12: There's no opportunity there in Morocco. I am a student there in the High School of Teachers in Tetuan. But actually, there is no chance to live there. So that's why.
10: Spain's prime minister blames smugglers. Spain deployed its armed forces and additional police to restore order. The FBI investigating a suspected Iranian cyber attack on Minnesota water systems. Officials saying hackers knocked offline dozens of water systems. ABC's Matt Rivers.
13: The idea that Iran is behind this really comes at a precarious moment, obviously, as the United States and Iran have started fighting once again in this part of the world. And this would signal an aggression from Iran if this were actually to be proven that that Tehran is behind this attack.
10: On President Trump's announced deal on Gaza, he says Hamas agrees to disarm, but Hamas says only later, if a Palestinian state is created, something Israel adamantly rejects. New York suing Kalshi, alleging its prediction market is nothing more than illegal, unlicensed gambling, saying outcomes depend more on chance than skill. Kalshi insists its events, contracts, are federally regulated derivatives outside the scope of state gaming laws. 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
14: When you first saw her, she was out walking her dog. 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She was out walking her dog and only had a second.

0: was on the gas, and her life was on the line. Speeding catches up with you. 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
6: The self-initiated data breach carried out by a pair of OpenAI agents might not be an isolated incident. ABC's Jim Ryan.
7: Last week, OpenAI disclosed that two of its artificial intelligence models slipped out of their testing environment and hacked into the computer system of a company called Hugging Face. Now, Anthropic has disclosed that a combination of its Claude AI agents also gained access to the internet during testing recently and sneaked into the systems of three undisclosed organizations.
6: Officials in the Western U.S. urge caution as a dangerous heat wave continues through the weekend. ABC's Trevor Ault.
8: 70 million Americans are on alert for dangerous heat, with the Southwest especially in the crosshairs. And with that scorching heat comes an elevated fire threat. In Sonoma County, the Woodside Fire, burning more than 140 acres, prompting evacuations and shutting down part of Highway 1, crews battling the flames from the air. Downtown Los Angeles is under an extreme heat warning Friday through Sunday.
6: At least three heat-related deaths have been reported in Idaho so far. CBS analyst and former NFL star Tony Romo has been placed on leave from his hosting duties following his drunk driving arrest in Wisconsin earlier this month. Be replaced by J.J. Watt until further notice. In Illinois, Sean Grayson, former Illinois sheriff's deputy, was convicted of murder in the fatal shooting of Sonia Massey, was denied early release today and has been seeking early release following a cancer diagnosis. Chuck Sievertson, ABC News.
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10: Now for a look at your local Weather Command forecast. Today will be sunny with smoke and highs in the mid-90s with west winds 5 to 15 miles per hour. Tonight will be mostly clear with smoke and lows in the upper 50s with north winds up to 10 miles per hour shifting to the northeast after midnight. Saturday will be sunny with smoke and highs around 104 with southeast winds up to 10 miles per hour.
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2: Let's take a look at the extended Weather Command forecast. Today will be sunny with smoke and highs in the mid-90s with west winds 5 to 15 miles per hour. Tonight will be mostly clear with smoke and lows in the upper 50s with north winds up to 10 miles per hour shifting to the northeast after midnight. Saturday will be sunny with smoke and highs around 104, with southeast winds up to 10 miles per hour. Saturday will be breezy and partly cloudy with smoke and lows in the lower 60s, with west winds 15 to 25 miles per hour. Sunday will be windy and sunny with highs in the mid-80s and west winds 15 to 30 miles per hour. Sunday night will be breezy and cooler with mostly cloudy skies and lows in the upper 40s. Monday and Monday night will be partly cloudy with highs around 70 and lows in the mid-40s.
3: 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I'm Joshua Weiss. Today we sat down with USDA meteorologist Brad Rippey to dive into record high temperatures throughout the Great Plains, wildfire activity throughout the Northwest, and a look at relief during harsh weather conditions.
4: As we moved into Sunday, that was actually more broadly a hotter day. We did see some really incredible high temperatures. You have to think that when you're looking at late July high temperatures, it's a really high bar to set records because of some of the incredible heat that we saw back in the decades of the 1930s, for example. But even so, we did at least set some daily records in dozens of locations up and down the Great Plains on Sunday, July 26th. Some daily records from 1936, the heart of the Dust Bowl, were broken on Sunday, July 26th in places like McCook, Nebraska, 111 degrees. Goodland, Kansas, also beating a record from 1936. The heaviest concentration of wildfire activity by far has been the Northwest. Some of those fires have been incredibly large and smoky. That has resulted in widespread degradations in air quality and some lowered visibility. And certainly that is an ongoing problem, with several of these fires having burned more than 100,000 acres of vegetation. One particularly large, mostly grassland fire in Oregon, the Big Grass Fire, has now burned an estimated 280,000 acres. Very low containment at this point, just 5% containment. And that is a problem throughout the Northwest region. The Roe Creek Complex, also in Oregon, has now topped the 200,000 acre mark. Most of these fires have been burning in wilderness without a huge footprint on infrastructure or human-built structures. We have seen a few losses in the energy industry and also with some cabins and homes in the Northwest. The one bit of good news for the central Great Plains, as we've seen a little bit of a linkage with the southwestern monsoon, and that has brought in some cloudiness and some rainfall to the middle part of the Great Plains. Unfortunately, north and south of there, it does remain hot and will remain so for the rest of the week. Across the northern plains, some of the news may not be so bad with that heat and the dryness, because that is hastening the process of maturation for a lot of the spring-sown small grains like durum, spring wheat, and barley. And it actually should help the crop dry down and get some initial harvesting underway. It's also good news for the winter wheat harvest, which is well underway across the northern plains. As we move southward, where it's expected to remain hot and dry for the remainder of the week, that is a bit of a problem for immature summer crops, not to mention rangeland and pastures. We are desperately low on soil moisture across many parts of the plains, especially the northern and southern plains. And so for anything that needs moisture still, that is a big concern as this heat wave continues.
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0: Thanks for joining us for today's Top Pop. Tune in next time for another classic from the dawning era of rock and roll. KOJM.
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2: From ABC News, I'm Chuck Sievertson. President Trump at a cabinet meeting at Camp David in the past hour or so, taking credit for what he calls a deal with Israel and Hamas.
3: Nobody thought that would be possible, to disarm Hamas. That shows you how much success we're having with Iran. Because if you go 4 months ago, 5 months ago, a deal like that would have been impossible. So it's a big step for the Middle East.
2: Hamas says it will disarm only later if a Palestinian state is created, something Israel adamantly rejects. On Iran's military, Trump repeated it's been, his word, obliterated.
3: They've got some left, but soon they won't have some left.
4: Our colleague Mary Bruce pushed him on the status of negotiations because he has been striking optimism in his public comments, but the Iranians have not necessarily matched that in actions or in words. The president did express frustration with where things stand.
2: ABC's Karen Travers at the White House. Demands by Republican senators that Todd Blanche agree in writing that a plan to pay claims potentially of January 6th rioters is dead. Delays his confirmation as Attorney General, ABC's Jay O'Brien.
5: Senator Tillis saying one of Trump's advisors wants to revive the fund.
6: The only reason why we wouldn't move forward with this language is because that same advisor wants to bring it back to life at some point.
5: Cornyn also demanding the Justice Department rein in an IRS immunity deal for the president and his family. After a critical committee vote was canceled Thursday, Blanche's GOP support fraying.
2: Spain's government and local officials say about 60,000 migrants crossed the border entering a Spanish region from Morocco the past 24 hours. Local officials say about 48,000 have gone back voluntarily. FBI investigating a suspected Iranian cyber attack on Minnesota water systems. Officials saying hackers knocked offline dozens of water systems. Shortages caused by the Iran war led to American oil companies reporting massive spring profits. You're listening to ABC News.
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13: Burning through the Pacific, creating massive swells and life-threatening rip currents. In the past week, the Los Angeles County Fire Department has conducted thousands of water rescues. Lifeguards on boats and jet skis rushing in to save struggling swimmers. The National Weather Service has issued a high surf advisory through Saturday night.
2: Federal officials are now issuing warnings to water systems around the country after dozens of cyber attacks targeted water systems in Minnesota earlier this week, and it prompted some boil water orders. ABC's Andrea Fujii says many officials are looking to Iran.
14: The FBI has not confirmed Iran's involvement, but officials suspect Iran because it appears the goal of the attacks was to disrupt services as opposed to obtaining ransom money. In 2023, hackers with ties to Iran hacked a water treatment plant near Pittsburgh, saying they targeted the plant for using equipment made in Israel.
2: In Indiana, a 15-year-old boy has been sentenced to 100 years in prison after he was convicted of a gang-related shooting that left one woman dead and two others injured in a reported botched hit on a witness. The boy's 17-year-old co-defendant received 125 years. San Francisco robotics startup has begun offering...
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2: Limited data. Now for a look at your local Weather Command forecast. Today will be sunny with smoke and highs in the mid-90s with west winds 5 to 15 miles per hour. Tonight will be mostly clear with smoke and lows in the upper 50s with north winds up to 10 miles per hour shifting to the northeast after midnight. Saturday will be sunny with smoke and highs around 104 with southeast winds up to 10 miles per hour.
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After a rough showing in round one of the Class A state tournament, the Havre North Stars are back on their feet after a 13-7 defeat of the Mission Valley Mariners Thursday morning, 13-7. Both teams came out of the gate hot on offense as Havre struck first with two runs in the top of the first, before Mission Valley responded with three runs of their own. The North Stars and Mariners cooled off quickly, with Mission Valley scoring the only run in the second, third, or fourth innings to lead 4-2 heading into the fifth. Havre was able to get back on track and score three runs in the top of the fifth. The Mariners responded to retake the lead 6-5 heading into the sixth inning. The North Star offense was just getting warmed up as they drove home three runs in the sixth inning and added five more runs on the back of a Quinn Elliott grand slam in the top of the seventh to lead 13-6. Mission Valley knocked home their final run in the bottom of the seventh before Tegan Solomon sealed the

0: Beal throwing his only strikeout on 2/3 innings pitched. Simeon Kiever pitched 2 innings late in the ballgame for Haver without giving up a single hit or run. Quinn Elliott got the start on the mound, pitching 4 1/3 innings where he gave up 6 runs on 5 hits while throwing 8 strikeouts. Elliott finished the game going 3-for-3 at the plate with 6 RBIs. Cody Standiford and Tegan Solomon each had 1 hit for 2 RBIs to help the North Stars win 13-7. And it's win or go home for the North Stars as they take on the Dillon Cubs at 2:30 p.m. Elsewhere in the Class A state tournament on Thursday, the Great Falls Chargers fell to the Bitterroot Red Sox 16-2, Miles City defeated the Belgrade Bandits 3-1, and the Glendive Blue Devils defeated Dillon 9-2. Friday's schedule has the Bitterroot Red Sox and the Belgrade Bandits squaring off at noon, the North Stars and the Cubs at 2:30, and the Miles City Mavericks and Glendive Blue Devils at 5 p.m. On Friday, July 17th, Montana State University Northern Athletics announced their 2026 Hall of Fame class. This year's class features 6 athletes and/or staff members who left a lasting impact on the Northern Lights and Skylights athletics. Today, we recognize Colleen Anderson of Lights Football from 2005 to 2010. Colleen Anderson started all 4 years for the Lights as a defensive back and was a team captain during one of the program's most successful eras. Colleen was named to the Frontier Conference First Team All-Defense and a Second Team All-American while helping the Lights reach their first NAIA playoff appearance. After graduating from the Lights program, he joined the coaching staff for 2 seasons. Anderson is currently heading into his 6th season coaching defensive backs at Montana Tech. The Hall of Fame induction ceremony will be held on Friday, September 4th, and all inductees will be recognized during halftime of the MSU Northern football game against Montana Western on Saturday, September 5th. Stay tuned to new media broadcaster stations and website as we recognize all 6 inductees.
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2: 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It only takes 5 seconds to buckle up, and doing so can possibly save a life or prevent serious injury.
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0: Welcome into Montana at Noon. Today is Friday, July 31st. And remember that Montana at Noon is your one-stop listen for North Central Montana, local news, weather, funeral notices, and state news. As we start things off this afternoon with our joke of the day, how many lips do flowers have? They have just two lips. Now let's take a look at our local Weather Command forecast. Today will be sunny with smoke and highs in the mid-90s with west winds 5 to 15 miles per hour. Tonight will be mostly clear with smoke and lows in the upper 50s with north winds up to 10 miles per hour shifting to the northeast after midnight. Saturday will be sunny with smoke and highs around 104 with southeast winds up to 10 miles per hour. Saturday will be breezy and partly cloudy with smoke and lows in the lower 60s with west winds 15 to 25 miles per hour. Sunday will be windy and sunny with highs in the mid 80s and west winds 15 to 30 miles per hour. Sunday night will be breezy and cooler with mostly cloudy skies and lows in the upper 40s. Monday and Monday night will be partly cloudy with highs around 70 and lows in the mid 40s. Tuesday and Tuesday night will be mostly clear with highs in the upper 70s and lows around 50. Wednesday will be sunny with highs in the upper 80s, and Wednesday night will be partly cloudy with lows in the mid 50s, and Thursday will be sunny with highs in the lower 90s. And that will do it for today's first look at our local weather. Coming up on our local news, Hill County Commissioner Sherry Williams has resigned, and the NWS has issued a fire weather watch. Stay tuned for these stories and more on Montana at Noon.
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9: 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Saying goodbye provides closure. It shows respect for the relationship and its valuable impact upon your life. It is the price you pay for having lived and loved. 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
0: Welcome back to Montana at Noon. Let's take a look now at our local and state news.
10: At the end of Thursday's Hill County Commission meeting, Commissioner Sherry Williams resigned effective at midnight on this Sunday, August 2nd. In the coming days, new media broadcasters will have information on how Commissioner Williams' seat will be filled. In action taking at the meeting, the commission approved unanimously the 5% increase in cost per meal for the food services contract at the Hill County Detention Center. The commission also approved the annual right-of-way lease for the Mount Royal Communication Site and an interlocal cooperative agreement between Bear Paw Cooperative and participating districts in Hill County. The next meeting of the Hill County Commission will be on Thursday, August 6th at 2 p.m. in the commissioner's office at the Hill County Courthouse. The National Weather Service in Great Falls has issued a fire weather watch between the afternoon of August 1st through August 2nd, citing hot water temperatures, gusty winds, and low humidity. The watch covers Eastern Glacier, Tule, Central and Eastern Pondera, Liberty, Hill, Blaine, Choteau, and Fergus counties, along with several national forest districts, including the Rocky Mountain Front and parts of the Helena National Forest. Forecasters expect temperatures up to 105 degrees Saturday, relative humidity

0: the Rocky Mountain front ahead of a strong, dry, cold front arriving Saturday evening. Officials warn any fires that develop could spread rapidly and be difficult to contain, and outdoor burning is not recommended. The Hill County Safe Streets for All Planning Committee held their third public meeting during the Great Northern Fair. City of Havre Public Works Director Trevor Mork explains what will be happening in the upcoming fourth public meeting.
1: Our final one will be in October, and that will be where we present the Safety Action Plan manual and then hopefully get it later approved and sent off to the Federal Highway Administration so we can get our plan approved to seek that those implementation funds.
0: You can find out more about the Safe Streets for All Planning Committee's work on the City of Havre website. Havre received funding in 2024 as part of the Montana Department of Commerce's Pilot Tourism Improvement Grant. Bearpaw Development received the grant and has developed a community art plan for the City of Havre. Sarah Strissel with Bearpaw Development explains more about the art plan.
2: So the art plan itself is available on our website. It has, like I said, the breakdown of all the themes. It has the inventory. It also has all of the survey results that we received. And on the very end is instructions and directions on how to apply to be a part of our pool of artists that we would select for each commission as the money and the space comes up.
0: You can find more information about the Pilot Tourism Improvement Grant on the Bearpaw Development website. Governor Greg Gianforte and the Montana National Guard today announced that Staff Sergeant Brianna D. St. Lawrence Brody, a command post controller assigned to the 120th Airlift Wing in Great Falls, has been selected as one of the U.S. Air Force's 2026 Total Force Outstanding Airmen of the Year, earning one of the Air Force's highest enlisted honors. St. Lawrence Brody was selected from among the Air Force's top enlisted airmen representing the active duty Air Force Reserve, and Air Force National Guard. In addition to her military service as a part-time member of the Montana Air National Guard, St. Lawrence Brody serves full-time as a school nurse in Great Falls, demonstrating an unwavering commitment to caring for others both in uniform and in her civilian profession. She will be formally recognized during the Air Force's 2026 Outstanding Airman of the Year recognition event later this year. Montana Republican United States Senator Steve Daines and Nevada Democrat U.S. Senator Catherine Cortez Masto announced Thursday that the provision to protect the privacy of Americans' taxpayer information passed the Senate Finance Committee and is one step closer to becoming law. The bill would amend the Internal Revenue Code of 1986 to increase criminal and civil penalties for unauthorized disclosure of taxpayer information. Quote, "Unauthorized disclosure of taxpayer information is a serious crime that demands a more serious punishment. With passage of our bill today out of the Senate Finance Committee, we are one step closer to deterring the serious offense and breach of privacy," end quote, said Daines. Montana State Senator and Senate Majority Whip Barry Usher was selected to become the president of the National Conference of State Legislatures at the National Legislative Summit in Chicago. NCSL is a bipartisan organization that serves the nation's 7,386 state lawmakers and more than 30,000 legislative staff, alternates its leadership annually between the two major political parties. Usher has served in the Montana State Senate since 2023 and currently serves as Senate Majority Whip. Usher is a business owner who previously served in the U.S. Coast Guard and as a law enforcement officer. He began his legislative career in the Montana House of Representatives in 2017, serving three terms before being elected to the Senate. He has served in the Judiciary, Human Services, and Local Government Committees and led the Judiciary Committee during the 2021 session. A Roundup man who was bringing large amounts of meth from Washington into Montana was sentenced Wednesday to 11 years and 8 months in prison, followed by 5 years of supervised release. William Thomas Duncan, 45 years of age, pleaded guilty in March of earlier this year to one count of possession with intent to distribute methamphetamine and one count of possession of a firearm in furtherance of a drug trafficking crime. The government alleged in court documents that Duncan and a partner regularly travel to Washington to pick up methamphetamine, bringing it back to Montana to sell. The Montana Division of Criminal Investigation and the ATF conducted the investigation.
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2: Welcome back to Montana at Noon. We have one funeral notice today. Douglas Scott Johnson, 71, passed away on Monday, July 20th, due to natural causes at Missouri River Nursing Home with his brother by his side. Cremation has taken place and memorial services will be held at 10 a.m. on Saturday, August 1st, at the Benton Funeral Home. Burial will follow in the Riverside Cemetery, and you can visit Doug's online memorial page to send a card or leave a message of condolence for his family at www.bentonfh.com. Now, we'll take one more look at our local weather. Today will be sunny with smoke and highs in the mid-90s with west winds 5 to 15 miles per hour. Tonight will be mostly clear with smoke and lows in the upper 50s with north winds up to 10 miles per hour shifting to the northeast after midnight. Saturday will be sunny with smoke and highs around 104 with southeast winds up to 10 miles per hour. Saturday will be breezy and partly cloudy with smoke and lows in the lower 60s with west winds 15 to 25 miles per hour. Sunday will be windy and sunny with highs in the mid 80s and west winds 15 to 30 miles per hour. Sunday night will be breezy and cooler with mostly cloudy skies and lows in the upper 40s. Monday and Monday night will be partly cloudy with highs around 70 and lows in the mid 40s. Tuesday and Tuesday night will be mostly clear with highs in the upper 70s and lows around 50. Wednesday will be sunny with highs in the upper 80s, and Wednesday night will be partly cloudy with lows in the mid 50s, and Thursday will be sunny with highs in the lower 90s. And that wraps up our look at the local weather. 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Thank you very much for listening. 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

let's take a look at the extended Weather Command forecast. Today will be sunny with smoke and highs in the mid-90s with west winds 5 to 15 miles per hour. Tonight will be mostly clear with smoke and lows in the upper 50s with north winds up to 10 miles per hour shifting to the northeast after midnight. Saturday will be sunny with smoke and highs around 104 with southeast winds up to 10 miles per hour. Saturday will be breezy and partly cloudy with smoke and lows in the lower 60s with west winds 15 to 25 miles per hour. Sunday will be windy and sunny with highs in the mid 80s and west winds 15 to 30 miles per hour. Sunday night will be breezy and cooler with mostly cloudy skies and lows in the upper 40s. Monday and Monday night will be partly cloudy with highs around 70 and lows in the mid 40s.

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3: It's time for the Midday Ag Report from the Western Ag Network.
4: Hi, everybody. I'm Russell Nimitz. Well, a new study by Joint Economic Committee Democrats has found that farmers of key crops in the U.S. spent $1.4 billion more, that's with a B, on diesel fuel during the 2025 and 2026 planting season than what they did the previous year. Now, the increase in diesel spending to plant commodities like corn, soybeans, wheat, cotton, and rice was a 63% jump year over year. Illinois, Iowa, and Minnesota actually had the highest increase overall. Farms.com reports that the average farmer still paid roughly $1,500 more to refill a typical on-farm fuel tank compared to peak cost experienced during the 2025 planting season. In some other news here on this Friday afternoon, it looks like Corteva has reached a settlement with the FTC in 12 states in a lawsuit alleging the company paid distributors to block competitors from selling less expensive generic pesticide products to producers. The Federal Trade Commission and attorneys general in California, Colorado, Illinois, Indiana, Iowa, Minnesota, Nebraska, Oregon, Tennessee, Texas, Washington, and even Wisconsin filed a class action lawsuit in September of 2022, also leveling the allegations at Syngenta Crop Protection. Corteva this week filed a motion, though, to stay the case in the U.S. District Court for the Middle District of North Carolina, telling the court it was set to resolve the case. Stay with us. We'll have more ag news right after this.
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6: It's harvest time for Molson Coors barley growers. Hi, this is Zach Brossen from Power Montana. Farmers in Colorado, Idaho, Montana, and Wyoming are cutting another high-quality Moravian barley crop that will eventually become Coors Banquet and Coors Light beer for customers to enjoy. Bill Coors once said, "Beer is made in the barley field because if you don't get good barley, you can't make good beer." Molson Coors wishes everyone a safe and wonderful harvest.
4: Well, even though increases in the farm safety net through the One Big Beautiful Bill Act were welcome in farm country, there's still concerns about USDA actually receiving enough funding for the safety net to work. John Newton, Vice President of Public Policy with the American Farm Bureau Federation, says this is where the Commodity Credit Corporation comes into play.
7: For close to 100 years now, USDA has used the Commodity Credit Corporation to implement congressionally established programs. And today, those programs are really the Farm Bill programs that farmers and ranchers have come to depend on. All of those programs are funded through the Commodity Credit Corporation, which has a borrowing authority of $30 billion per year.
4: However, the improvements in the Farm Bill programs last year will likely cost more than the Commodity Credit Corporation's current defined limit. And Farm Bureau's Newton says without an increase in the Commodity Credit Corporation borrowing limit, the U.S. Department of Agriculture would actually need to turn back to Congress for the funding, which of course could lead to major roadblocks for farmers and ranchers across the entire country. For the Western Ag Network, I'm Russell Nimitz.
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4: Hi, everybody. I'm Russell Nimitz. Well, here on this Friday afternoon, as we take a look back at feedlot activity, so far this week, cash cattle markets in the South have been marked 232 up to 234, which is $1 to $4 higher versus last week, and dress cattle week to date as much as $5 higher. Certainly good to see after all the recent sell-off out there in that cash cattle market. Live and feeder cattle futures certainly appreciate those higher Fed prices as well. Right now, August live cattle up 67 at 231.90. October live cattle up 22 at 227.67. December live cattle up 52 at 227 and a quarter. And February up 72 at 227.10. Feeder cattle futures for August right now up 85 at 347.32. September is up 132 at 348.77. And October feeder cattle up $1.47 at 335.50. Well, let's recap this week's big Superior Livestock Auction Video Royale sale out of Winnemucca, Nevada. 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
4: Well, this week at the Newell Sheepyards in western South Dakota, right at 1,500 head. Now, the lamb market was a little bit mixed. Those lambs under 100 pounds were 10 to 30 cents lower, but over 100 pounds, 30 to 35 cents higher. 50 to 70 pound lambs brought 352 up to 394. 90 to 100 pounders this week, 308 up to 339. Let's wrap things up with the commodities, where unfortunately we have a pretty good sell-off happening right now in the wheat markets. Now, the row crops are certainly faring a little bit better, especially soybeans today. December KC winter wheat, though, right now off 22 and 3 quarters at 724. The March down 22 at 736 and a quarter. December Chicago wheat's off 24 and a half at 657. The March down 23 and a half at 674. December Minneapolis spring wheat right now off 18 and a quarter at 717 and a quarter. March down 18 and a quarter at 733 and three quarters. Row crops, December corn's off 3 at 465 and a half, and September soybeans up 1 at 1173. For the Western Ag Network, I'm Russell Nimitz.
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0: not been made public. The report will be sent to a grand jury for review. The family's attorney says his team is analyzing audio tapes and ocean data from the day Wells disappeared to try to determine how he died.
1: Federal regulators are going full throttle as Amazon seeks to get their fully autonomous ZoomX vehicles out on the road. ABC's Dave Packer.
2: No driver, no problem for Chloe Hu, who took a ride in a Zoox in Las Vegas.
3: It's kind of scary at the first time, but when I just got used to it, it's really cool and chilling. I really love the music and how you can adjust temperature.
2: But there's little else she can control. Amazon Zoox vehicles have no steering wheel, no pedals. Jonathan Morrison of the National Highway Traffic Safety Administration says Zoox got an exemption from the rules, but
4: we have the ability to pull the exemption if we see unreasonably risky behavior on the road.
2: Dave Packer, ABC News.
1: Florida man facing manslaughter charges in the death of his neighbor. His story, he mistook the neighbor for a bear and fatally shot him. Police in New Jersey on the hunt for several Pokemon card thieves who targeted several stores over the past few months. Latest grab-and-go reported around 1:45 a.m. Chuck Sievertson, ABC News.
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7: Now for a look at your local Weather Command forecast. Today will be sunny with smoke and highs in the mid-90s with west winds 5 to 15 miles per hour. Tonight will be mostly clear with smoke and lows in the upper 50s with north winds up to 10 miles per hour shifting to the northeast after midnight. Saturday will be sunny with smoke and highs around 104 with southeast winds up to 10 miles per hour.
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0: Head to the Harlem Public Library for Lego Club, Thursdays at 4 p.m. For all ages, children 5 and under must be accompanied by an adult, and join them on Friday at 10 a.m. for story time for children ages 1 to 5 and their parents or caregivers, the time for them to read, sing, talk, write, and play.
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2: Let's take a look at the extended Weather Command forecast. Today will be sunny with smoke and highs in the mid-90s with west winds 5 to 15 miles per hour. Tonight will be mostly clear with smoke and lows in the upper 50s with north winds up to 10 miles per hour shifting to the northeast after midnight. Saturday will be sunny with smoke and highs around 104 with southeast winds up to 10 miles per hour. Saturday will be breezy and partly cloudy with smoke and lows in the lower 60s with west winds 15 to 25 miles per hour. Sunday will be windy and sunny with highs in the mid 80s and west winds 15 to 30 miles per hour. Sunday night will be breezy and cooler with mostly cloudy skies and lows in the upper 40s. Monday and Monday night will be partly cloudy with highs around 70 and lows in the mid 40s.
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1: Haver received funding in 2024 as part of the Montana Department of Commerce's Pilot Tourism Improvement Grant. Bearpaw Development received the grant and has developed a community art plan for the city of Haver. Sarah Strissel with Bearpaw Development explains more about the art plan.
2: So the art plan itself is available on our website. It has, like I said, the breakdown of all the themes. It has the inventory. It also has all of the survey results that we received. And on the very end is instructions and directions on how to apply to be a part of our pool of artists that we would select for each commission as the money and the space comes up.
1: You can find more information about the Pilot Tourism Improvement Grant on the Bearpaw Development website. The National Weather Service in Great Falls has issued a fire weather watch between the afternoon of August 1st through August 2nd, citing hot water temperatures, gusty winds, and low humidity. The watch covers Eastern Glacier, Toole, Central and Eastern Pondera, Liberty, Hill, Blaine, Choteau, and Fergus counties, along with several national forest districts, including the Rocky Mountain Front and parts of the Helena National Forest. Montana State Senator and Senate Majority Whip Barry Usher was selected to become the president of the National Conference of State Legislatures at the National Legislative Summit in Chicago. NCSL is a bipartisan organization that serves the nation's 7,386 state lawmakers and more than 30,000 legislative staff, alternates its leadership annually between the two major political parties. Usher has served in the Montana State Senate since 2023 and currently serves as Senate Majority Whip. Usher is a business owner who previously served in the U.S. Coast Guard and as a law enforcement officer. He began his legislative career in the Montana House of Representatives in 2017, serving three terms before being elected to the Senate. He has served in the Judiciary, Human Services, and Local Government Committees and led the Judiciary Committee during the 2021 session. This has been a production of New Media Broadcasters.
0: 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It's the best way to stay current on news, weather, and funeral announcements, Montana at Noon.
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4: From ABC News, I'm Chuck Severson. One of the 60,000 migrants who crossed the border entering a Spanish region from Morocco in the past 24 hours, he says, I want to stay.
5: But your people don't want us.
4: Though Spain's government and local officials say about 48,000 have gone back voluntarily, the initial wave sparked debate and an accusation from the U.S. chief executive.
6: He's just invading the country. And what that is weak law. Bad management, but very liberal law.
4: ABC's James Longman.
7: Why is this happening now? Well, it could be for a few reasons. Only a few weeks ago, Spain's Supreme Court ruled that those who reach the area by sea cannot be immediately returned without due process. It's unclear if any of these people will be able to claim asylum or reach mainland Europe.
4: Italy says it's temporarily suspending its free movement border deal with Spain. President Trump says he's losing faith in the Iran negotiations after having described the talks for some time now optimistically and saying Iran desperately wants to make a deal. Rising oil prices worsen worries about inflation, huge spring profits reported by American oil companies. The president announcing a deal with Israel and Hamas, but Hamas says it will disarm only if a Palestinian state is created, something Israel adamantly rejects. FBI investigating cyber attacks targeting dozens of water plants in Minnesota. U.S. officials saying preliminary findings suggest Iran may be responsible. ABC's Christiane Cordero.
8: There are at least seven states that have reported similar activity, Wisconsin being another one of them. We don't have the details as far as how widespread this is, but you know, when you start hearing of this trend, then it becomes a little bit complicated on how to parse through what are legitimate reports that are consistent with these exact findings versus ones that may seem consistent on the surface, but when you really dig deeper, it may be something else, even a technical glitch, for example.
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11: Blockage of Chinese forced labor goods in U.S. history. The companies that were blocked from doing business in the United States are in the aluminum, apparel, copper, cotton, and tomato sectors. The Department of Homeland Security says blocking these companies is a matter of national security. Luke Barr, ABC News, Washington.
4: Wildfires driving nearly a quarter million people out of their homes and vacation sites in the south of France. As a heat dome puts around 70 million people under warnings across much of the West, the Pacific Northwest is dealing with heat and wildfires. ABC News forecaster Sam Champion.
12: Oregon may be started on what could be their worst fire season in history. That's how hot and dry it's been here. What makes this worse? Gusts, wind gusts anywhere from 40 to 75 miles per hour.
4: Dangerous waves, high surf are spreading for hundreds of miles up and down the California coast. Tropical storm Genevieve has been downgraded from a hurricane, but is still causing potentially dangerous conditions. Los Angeles County Fire Lifeguard Division Captain Pono Barnes.
13: Those rip currents that were pulling will be pulling even harder because the bottom is going to be all torn up from that large surf. So I don't see it slowing down. I would say this is going to be one of the busiest summers.

0: necklace, met today with Pope Leo at the Vatican. Chuck Sievertson, ABC News.
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2: Now for a look at your local Weather Command forecast. Today will be sunny with smoke and highs in the mid-90s with west winds 5 to 15 miles per hour. Tonight will be mostly clear with smoke and lows in the upper 50s with north winds up to 10 miles per hour shifting to the northeast after midnight. Saturday will be sunny with smoke and highs around 104 with southeast winds up to 10 miles per hour.
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0: The Rocky Boy Pow Wow is celebrating 60 years of their annual grass dance celebration, happening July 31st to August 2nd. 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

0: Montana's largest military post, Fort Assiniboine, was a pioneer outpost and home to regiments of American infantry and cavalry. 10 companies that monitored the activities of the region's many Indian groups, patrolled Montana's border with Canada, stopped bootleggers and gunrunners, and protected the state settlers. In its heyday, nearly 750 officers, enlisted men, and civilians called Assiniboine home, and it was the site of General Pershing, then First Lieutenant John J. Pershing's early field assignment. Fort Assiniboine's surviving buildings stand as a monument to the opening of the frontier and is located just 6 miles southwest of Havre on Highway 87 and open June 1st to Labor Day. Discover one of the Highlands' many treasures with an enjoyable visit to Fort Assiniboine. New Media Broadcasters is pleased to be one of the sponsors inviting you to bring family and friends to experience the Highlands' treasures.
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3: Let's take a look at the Extended Weather Command forecast. Today will be sunny with smoke and highs in the mid-90s with west winds 5 to 15 miles per hour. Tonight will be mostly clear with smoke and lows in the upper 50s with north winds up to 10 miles per hour shifting to the northeast after midnight. Saturday will be sunny with smoke and highs around 104 with southeast winds up to 10 miles per hour. Saturday will be breezy and

0: lows in the lower 60s, with west winds 15 to 25 miles per hour. Sunday will be windy and sunny with highs in the mid 80s and west winds 15 to 30 miles per hour. Sunday night will be breezy and cooler with mostly cloudy skies and lows in the upper 40s. Monday and Monday night will be partly cloudy with highs around 70 and lows in the mid 40s.
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2: The city of Havre, the High Line, and North Central Montana has plenty of important issues and events. 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
3: 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Good. That was the biggest waste of time ever, and it should have never happened in the first place.
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1: The National Weather Service in Great Falls has issued a fire weather watch between the afternoon of August 1st through August 2nd, citing hot water temperatures, gusty winds, and low humidity. The watch covers Eastern Glacier, Toole, Central and Eastern Pondera, Liberty, Hill, Blaine, Choteau, and Fergus counties, along with several national forest districts, including the Rocky Mountain Front and parts of the Helena National Forest. Forecasters expect temperatures up to 105 degrees Saturday, relative humidity as low as 8%, and west winds of 15 to 25 miles per hour with gusts up to 50 along the Rocky Mountain front ahead of a strong, dry, cold front arriving Saturday evening. Officials warn any fires that develop could spread rapidly and be difficult to contain, and outdoor burning is not recommended. The Hill County Safe Streets for All Planning Committee held their third public meeting during the Great Northern Fair. City of Havre Public Works Director Trevor Mork explains what will be happening in the upcoming fourth public meeting.
5: Our final one will be in October, and that will be where we present the Safety Action Plan manual and then hopefully get it later approved and sent off to the Federal Highway Administration so we can get our plan approved to seek that those implementation funds.
1: You can find out more about the Safe Streets for All Planning Committee's work on the City of Havre website. A Roundup man who was bringing large amounts of meth from Washington into Montana was sentenced Wednesday to 11 years and 8 months in prison, followed by 5 years of supervised release. William Thomas Duncan, 45 years of age, pleaded guilty in March of earlier this year to one count of possession with intent to distribute methamphetamine and one count of possession of a firearm in furtherance of a drug trafficking crime. The government alleged in court documents that Duncan and a partner regularly travel to Washington to pick up methamphetamine, bringing it back to Montana to sell. The Montana Division of Criminal Investigation and the ATF conducted the investigation. Montana Republican United States Senator Steve Daines and Nevada Democrat U.S. Senator Catherine Cortez Masto announced Thursday that the provision to protect the privacy of Americans' taxpayer information passed the Senate Finance Committee and is one step closer to becoming law. The bill would amend the Internal Revenue Code of 1986 to increase criminal and civil penalties for unauthorized disclosure of taxpayer information. Quote, "Unauthorized disclosure of taxpayer information is a serious crime that demands a more serious punishment. With passage of our bill today out of the Senate Finance Committee, we are one step closer to deterring the serious offense and breach of privacy," end quote, said Daines. Governor Greg Gianforte and the Montana National Guard today announced that Staff Sergeant Brianna D. St. Lawrence Brody, a command post controller assigned to the 120th Airlift Wing in Great Falls, has been selected as one of the U.S. Air Force's 2026 Total Force Outstanding Airmen of the Year, earning one of the Air Force's highest enlisted honors. St. Lawrence Brody was selected from among the Air Force's top enlisted airmen representing the active duty Air Force Reserve, and Air Force National Guard. In addition to her military service as a part-time member of the Montana Air National Guard, St. Lawrence Brody serves full-time as a school nurse in Great Falls, demonstrating an unwavering commitment to caring for others both in uniform and in her civilian profession. She will be formally recognized during the Air Force's 2026 Outstanding Airman of the Year recognition event later this year. Keep up with all your news, local sports, community events, and more on our website, HighlineToday.com. 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
6: From ABC News, I'm Chuck Severson. Sparking attention in politics across the ocean, a wave of 60,000 migrants who crossed the border entering a Spanish region from Morocco today. Though Spain's government and local officials say about 48,000 have gone back voluntarily, the initial numbers sparked debate and an accusation from the U.S. chief executive looking ahead to midterm election issues.
7: If we're not in office, our country will be invaded at levels that made Spain look small time.
8: On the ground, officials are describing it as absolute chaos, with the head of the local security force describing it as a border collapse. They've sent in three military platoons, a diving unit, a Navy vessel to help restore order, and we understand, too, that the Prime Minister is also scheduled to visit.
6: ABC's Britt Clennett. Italy says it's temporarily suspending its free movement border deal with Spain. President Trump says he's losing faith in the Iran negotiations after having described the talks for some time now optimistically. The president announcing a deal with Israel and Hamas.
7: Nobody thought that would be possible, to disarm Hamas. That shows you how much success we're having with Iran.
6: But Hamas says it will disarm only if a Palestinian state is created, something Israel adamantly rejects. President Trump's nominee for attorney general being held up by two Republican senators who want written proof that a Trump plan to compensate January 6th rioters is dead. ABC's Jay O'Brien.
9: Being blocked by Tom Tillis and John Cornyn, Todd Blanche cannot get out of the committee, the Senate Judiciary Committee, to a full vote on the Senate floor. They want to make sure that there's written proof that that fund is dead. And also an immunity agreement that Donald Trump reached after suing his own IRS, the fund comes from that too, is narrowed in scope.
6: Wall Street major indexes closed higher, Amazon up about 15%, Apple down 9%. 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
6: A ruling in a high-profile killing. ABC's Armando Garcia in Springfield, Illinois.
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3: Here's an extended look at your Weather Command forecast. There's a heat advisory in effect from noon tomorrow to 3 a.m. on Sunday. Tonight, mostly clear, areas of smoke in the evening, then patchy smoke after midnight. Lows in the upper 50s, north winds up to 10 miles per hour shifting to the east after midnight. Tomorrow, sunny, patchy smoke, highs around 102, east winds up to 10 miles per hour shifting to the south in the afternoon. Tomorrow night, breezy, mostly cloudy in the evening, then clearing. Patchy smoke through the night with lows around 60, west winds 15 to 30 miles per hour. Sunday, windy, not as warm, sunny, highs in the mid-80s, west winds 15 to 30 miles per hour. Sunday night, breezy, cooler, mostly clear, lows in the upper 40s. Monday, cooler, mostly sunny, highs in the upper 60s. Monday night and Tuesday, mostly clear, lows in the mid-40s, highs in the upper 70s. Tuesday night, lows in the upper 40s.
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1: Coming up, Commissioner Sherry Williams resigned effective at midnight on Sunday, and a staff sergeant from Great Falls has earned one of the Air Force's highest enlisted honors.
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1: At the end of Thursday's Hill County Commission meeting, Commissioner Sherry Williams resigned effective at midnight on this Sunday, August 2nd. In the coming days, new media broadcasters will have information on how Commissioner Williams' seat will be filled. In action taking at the meeting, the commission approved unanimously the 5% increase in cost per meal for the food services contract at the Hill County Detention Center. The commission also approved the annual right-of-way lease for the Mount Royal Communication Site and an interlocal cooperative agreement between Bear Paw Cooperative and participating districts in Hill County. The next meeting of the Hill County Commission will be on Thursday, August 6th at 2 p.m. in the commissioner's office at the Hill County Courthouse. Havre received funding in 2024 as part of the Montana Department of Commerce's Pilot Tourism Improvement Grant. Bear Paw Development received the grant and has developed a community art plan for the city of Havre. Sarah Strissel with Bear Paw Development explains more about the art plan.
5: So the art plan itself is available on our website. It has, like I said, the breakdown of all the themes. It has the inventory. It also has all of the survey results that we received. And on the very end is instructions and directions on how to apply to be a part of our pool of artists that we would select for each commission as the money and the space comes up.
1: You can find more information about the Pilot Tourism Improvement Grant on the Bear Paw Development website. The National Weather Service in Great Falls has issued a fire weather watch between the afternoon of August 1st through August 2nd, citing hot water temperatures, gusty winds, and low humidity. The watch covers Eastern Glacier, Toole, Central and Eastern Pondera, Liberty, Hill, Blaine, Choteau, and Fergus counties, along with several national forest districts, including the Rocky Mountain Front and parts of the Helena National Forest. Governor Greg Gianforte and the Montana National Guard today announced that Staff Sergeant Brianna D. St. Lawrence Brody, a command post controller assigned to the 120th Airlift Wing in Great Falls, has been selected as one of the U.S. Air Force's 2026 Total Force Outstanding Airmen of the Year, earning one of the Air Force's highest enlisted honors. St. Lawrence Brody was selected from among the Air Force's top enlisted airmen representing the active duty Air Force Reserve, and Air Force National Guard. In addition to her military service as a part-time member of the Montana Air National Guard, St. Lawrence Brody serves full-time as a school nurse in Great Falls, demonstrating an unwavering commitment to caring for others both in uniform and in her civilian profession. She will be formally recognized during the Air Force's 2026 Outstanding Airman of the Year recognition event later this year. Montana State Senator and Senate Majority Whip Barry Usher was selected to become the president of the National Conference of State Legislatures at the National Legislative Summit in Chicago. NCSL is a bipartisan organization that serves the nation's 7,386 state lawmakers and more than 30,000 legislative staff, alternates its leadership annually between the two major political parties. Usher has served in the Montana State Senate since 2023 and currently serves as Senate Majority Whip. Usher is a business owner who previously served in the U.S. Coast Guard and as a law enforcement officer. He began his legislative career in the Montana House of Representatives in 2017, serving three terms before being elected to the Senate. He has served in the Judiciary, Human Services, and Local Government Committees and led the Judiciary Committee during the 2021 session. Keep up with all your news, local sports, community events, and more on our website, HighlineToday.com. 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
6: From ABC News, I'm Chuck Severson. 6 months after Nancy Guthrie's disappearance, the Sheriff's Department is asking for the public's help by releasing the ransom notes sent to local media in Tucson, Arizona. ABC's Alex Stone.
7: The first note saying, "We have your mother, Nancy. She is safe but scared." And it goes on to ask for $4 million in Bitcoin. There was another note that came in on February 6th. A Guthrie family, "We did not fully grasp the seriousness of her physical condition. We never intended to harm her. She perished shortly after she was taken. We believe it was heart-related. She is buried in nature now. Nothing you could have done could have changed the outcome. We want your family to know this, and we hope you can all find peace. We are truly sorry."
6: Causing an international stir, a wave of 60,000 migrants who crossed the border entering a Spanish region from Morocco today. Spain's government and local officials say about 48,000 went back voluntarily. President Trump.
8: "I watched the catastrophe that took place. It looks like an invasion of a country by hundreds of thousands of people. And that same thing's going to happen to us if the Republicans don't get elected, except worse."
9: Why is this happening now? Well, it could be for a few reasons. Only a few weeks ago, Spain's Supreme Court ruled that those who reach the area by sea cannot be immediately returned without due process. It's unclear if any of these people will be able to claim asylum or reach mainland Europe.
6: ABC's James Longman. President Trump says he's losing faith in the Iran negotiations. President announcing a deal with Israel and Hamas, but Hamas says it will disarm only if a Palestinian state is created, something Israel rejects. Former Congressman George Santos will pay $35,000 after the federal regulator overseeing prediction markets found that he engaged in what's called manipulative activity over whether he would or would not attend the State of the Union address earlier this year, and will forfeit several thousand bucks in alleged winnings. You're listening to ABC News.
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6: A final salute in Queens, New York, for an American service member killed in the war with Iran. At the funeral, ABC's Lindsay Tuckman.
12: It was a really emotional and solemn service here in Ozone Park, Queens, but it also was a celebration of life, and it was really touching to watch all of these people to come together for 28-year-old Staff Sergeant Angel Sarah Rampersand. Hundreds filled the chapel in prayer and in song. Rampersand, who was born in Trinidad, was one of the U.S. service members killed in an Iranian missile strike on an airbase in Jordan.
6: The FBI issuing a warning after a suspected Iranian cyber attack on Minnesota water systems. ABC's Matt Rivers in Jordan.
13: The idea that Iran is behind this really comes at a precarious moment, obviously, as the United States and Iran have started fighting once again in this part of the world. And this would signal an aggression from Iran if this were

0: on is behind this attack.
1: Drastic steps, ABC's Hannah Butta.
2: California vineyard owners say they've been forced to rip out their grape crops or burn them because of slumping wine sales. They say they've removed thousands of acres, hoping to rebalance the market's oversupply. They blame the slump mostly on a shift in drinking habits. Studies show demand for wine has dropped significantly, especially among younger consumers.
1: A first, experts say huge amounts of smelly seaweed are blanketing beaches of the Caribbean and Gulf of Mexico, snuffing out marine life. Chuck Sievertson, ABC News.
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5: Here's your Weather Command forecast. There's a heat advisory in effect from noon tomorrow to 3 a.m. on Sunday. Tonight, mostly clear, areas of smoke in the evening, then patchy smoke after midnight. Lows in the upper 50s, north winds up to 10 miles per hour shifting to the east after midnight. Tomorrow, sunny, patchy smoke, highs around 102, east winds up to 10 miles per hour shifting to the south in the afternoon. Tomorrow night, breezy, mostly cloudy in the evening, then clearing with lows around 60.
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0: The Haverhill County Library invites the public to its Talk on Tuesday program. Every Tuesday from noon to 1 p.m., share your favorite book, a recent book you've read, or a story you'd like to tell. 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

Here are your area road conditions for Friday, July 31st, as reported by the Montana Department of Transportation. Throughout the region, there are clear skies, staying that way with no precipitation expected. Visibility up to 10 miles in smoke, so be aware, and light winds coming from the west and northwest at 5 to 10 miles per hour, with gusts up to 22.

0: 3.8, there is road repair and panel replacement on 1st Street from 9th Avenue West to 4th Avenue West. And on US 191, between mile markers 86 and 88.5, there is construction on Fred Robinson and Armels Creek Bridge. For your Friday Road Report, I'm Evan Suarez with New Media Broadcasters. Here's an extended look at your Weather Command forecast. There's a heat advisory in effect from noon tomorrow to 3 a.m. on Sunday. Tonight, mostly clear, areas of smoke in the evening, then patchy smoke after midnight. Lows in the upper 50s, north winds up to 10 miles per hour shifting to the east after midnight. Tomorrow, sunny, patchy smoke, highs around 102, east winds up to 10 miles per hour shifting to the south in the afternoon. Tomorrow night, breezy, mostly cloudy in the evening, then clearing. Patchy smoke through the night with lows around 60, west winds 15 to 30 miles per hour. Sunday, windy, not as warm, sunny, highs in the mid-80s, west winds 15 to 30 miles per hour. Sunday night, breezy, cooler, mostly clear, lows in the upper 40s. Monday, cooler, mostly sunny, highs in the upper 60s. Monday night and Tuesday, mostly clear, lows in the mid-40s, highs in the upper 70s. Tuesday night, lows in the upper 40s.
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1: The National Weather Service in Great Falls has issued a fire weather watch between the afternoon of August 1st through August 2nd, citing hot water temperatures, gusty winds, and low humidity. The watch covers Eastern Glacier, Toole, Central and Eastern Pondera, Liberty, Hill, Blaine, Choteau, and Fergus counties, along with several national forest districts, including the Rocky Mountain Front and parts of the Helena National Forest. Forecasters expect temperatures up to 105 degrees Saturday, relative humidity as low as 8%, and west winds of 15 to 25 miles per hour with gusts up to 50 along the Rocky Mountain front ahead of a strong, dry, cold front arriving Saturday evening. Officials warn any fires that develop could spread rapidly and be difficult to contain, and outdoor burning is not recommended. The Hill County Safe Streets for All Planning Committee held their third public meeting during the Great Northern Fair. City of Havre Public Works Director Trevor Mork explains what will be happening in the upcoming fourth public meeting.
4: Our final one will be in October, and that will be where we present the Safety Action Plan manual and then hopefully get it later approved and sent off to the Federal Highway Administration so we can get our plan approved to seek that those implementation funds.
1: You can find out more about the Safe Streets for All Planning Committee's work on the City of Havre website. A Roundup man who was bringing large amounts of meth from Washington into Montana was sentenced Wednesday to 11 years and 8 months in prison, followed by 5 years of supervised release. William Thomas Duncan, 45 years of age, pleaded guilty in March of earlier this year to one count of possession with intent to distribute methamphetamine and one count of possession of a firearm in furtherance of a drug trafficking crime. The government alleged in court documents that Duncan and a partner regularly travel to Washington to pick up methamphetamine, bringing it back to Montana to sell. The Montana Division of Criminal Investigation and the ATF conducted the investigation. Montana Republican United States Senator Steve Daines and Nevada Democrat U.S. Senator Catherine Cortez Masto announced Thursday that the provision to protect the privacy of Americans' taxpayer information passed the Senate Finance Committee and is one step closer to becoming law. The bill would amend the Internal Revenue Code of 1986 to increase criminal and civil penalties for unauthorized disclosure of taxpayer information. Quote, "Unauthorized disclosure of taxpayer information is a serious crime that demands a more serious punishment. With passage of our bill today out of the Senate Finance Committee, we are one step closer to deterring this serious offense and breach of privacy," end quote, said Daines. Governor Greg Gianforte and the Montana National Guard today announced that Staff Sergeant Brianna D. St. Lawrence Brody, a command post controller assigned to the 120th Airlift Wing in Great Falls, has been selected as one of the U.S. Air Force's 2026 Total Force Outstanding Airmen of the Year, earning one of the Air Force's highest enlisted honors. St. Lawrence Brody was selected from among the Air Force's top enlisted airmen representing the active duty Air Force Reserve, and Air Force National Guard. In addition to her military service as a part-time member of the Montana Air National Guard, St. Lawrence Brody serves full-time as a school nurse in Great Falls, demonstrating an unwavering commitment to caring for others both in uniform and in her civilian profession. She will be formally recognized during the Air Force's 2026 Outstanding Airman of the Year recognition event later this year. Keep up with all your news, local sports, community events, and more on our website, HighlineToday.com. 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
5: From ABC News, I'm Dave Packer. The Justice Department has moved to dismiss the criminal case against the ex-Olympian charged with damaging the Lincoln Memorial reflecting pool.
6: It was earlier this month that U.S. Attorney Jeanine Pirro insisted that Davey Hearn had ripped the blue liner from the newly renovated pool.
7: Oh, he damaged it.
8: Further, but do you believe it had already been damaged before?
7: He damaged the pool.
6: Now Pirro's saying that additional documents provided indicate that the peeling liner was a result of flawed installation by the contractor and the rush to get the job done before Independence Day activities. Todd Blanche is facing an uncertain path to confirmation as Attorney General after Donald Trump doubled down on his desire to compensate victims of alleged government weaponization. ABC's Peter Haralambos.
9: Two Republican senators are refusing to move forward with Blanche's nomination unless he puts into writing that the Department of Justice's $1.8 billion anti-weaponization fund is dead. Trump's statements during a cabinet meeting Friday may complicate Blanche's already uncertain path to confirmation.
10: Well, it is dead, but, you know, I wish it weren't, to be honest.
6: An unprecedented border crisis has erupted in the Spanish territory. Up to 60,000 migrants entered the area from Morocco, with at least 57 of them dying during their attempts to cross. Tens of thousands have reportedly already returned. ABC News foreign correspondent Brick Lennon.
11: On the ground, officials are describing it as absolute chaos, with the head of the local security force describing it as a border collapse. They've sent in three military platoons, a diving unit, a Navy vessel to help restore order. And we understand, too, that the prime minister is also scheduled to visit.
6: And a possible major development in the Middle East. President Trump says Hamas has agreed to completely disarm in Gaza. He also says Hamas will give up its weapons and transfer control of the territory to a new Palestinian government. Hamas says it will only do that if Israel completely withdraws from Gaza. You're listening to ABC News.
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6: Seattle Mayor Katie Wilson today naming Andre Sales as interim police chief. Wilson says she accepted Chief Sean Barnes' resignation following a mass shooting that left three people dead. Mayor Wilson on the outgoing chief.
15: Chief Barnes was appointed by Mayor Harrell and made real contributions to public safety in this city. On Sunday, officers of the Seattle Police Department responded with professionalism, courage, and care for the people in front of them. Chief Barnes expressed his pride in them, and so do I.
6: A man has been charged with manslaughter months after he allegedly shot and killed his neighbor, mistaking him for a bear, according to an arrest affidavit. ABC's Chuck Sievertson.
16: Ariel Rodriguez is accused of gunning down his neighbor, Jason Sheffield, in Naples, Florida. The arrest papers say Rodriguez's wife told investigators that she heard a noise around midnight and was worried a wild animal was attacking the farm animals in her backyard. She says her husband looked and said he thought it might be a bear, got a rifle, fired a warning shot and another around waist high into the dark, then went back to bed. Next morning, Rodriguez found his neighbor dead on his neighbor's property, phoned 911, and said it was an accident.
6: Former Congressman George Santos will pay $35,000 after the federal regulator overseeing prediction markets found that he engaged in what's called manipulative activity over whether he would or would not attend the State of the Union address earlier this year, and will forfeit several thousand bucks in alleged winnings. Dave Packer, ABC.

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1: Here's your Weather Command forecast. There's a heat advisory in effect from noon tomorrow to 3 a.m. on Sunday. Tonight, mostly clear, areas of smoke in the evening, then patchy smoke after midnight. Lows in the upper 50s, north winds up to 10 miles per hour shifting to the east after midnight. Tomorrow, sunny, patchy smoke, highs around 102, east winds up to 10 miles per hour shifting to the south in the afternoon. Tomorrow night, breezy, mostly cloudy in the evening, then clearing with lows around 60.
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1: Hi, everybody. I'm Russell Nimitz. Well, legislation absolutely critical to American agriculture is piling up in the U.S. Senate as partisan gridlock deepens ahead of the November midterm elections. With control of Congress at stake, bipartisan control is in short supply these days. Farm, defense, and government funding bills are all caught up in the political crossfire. A narrowly passed House budget package that includes $12 billion in farm aid remains stalled in the U.S. Senate, largely because of President Trump's push to include parts of his Voter ID SAVE Act. Here's Majority Leader John Thune out of South Dakota.
2: Budget resolutions and reconciliation bills are very challenging. This one is no exception.
1: Meanwhile, Democrats are holding up the annual defense authorization bill, arguing the president bypassed Congress before military action in Iran, outlines Assistant Minority Leader Dick Durbin out of Illinois.
3: We look at the Straits of Hormuz. Before we invaded Iran, they were open for the transport of energy, oil, and fertilizers. Now they are virtually closed because of President Trump's decision to invade Iran.
1: And then, of course, there's the long-awaited farm bill still awaiting Senate committee action, with only about a week remaining before lawmakers begin their five-week August recess.
4: In the heart of cowboy country, legends rise. 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
1: Well, a lack of forage these days is pushing some cattle groups to look for ways to make existing CRP acres easier for producers to graze, a shift that could give ranchers room to expand a historically small cattle herd. Limited access to forage, of course, is one of the several factors behind a multi-year drop in U.S. cattle numbers. For the Western Ag Network, I'm Russell Nimitz.
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4: After a rough showing in round one of the Class A state tournament, the Havre North Stars are back on their feet after a 13-7 defeat of the Mission Valley Mariners Thursday morning, 13-7. Both teams came out of the gate hot on offense as Havre struck first with two runs in the top of the first, before Mission Valley responded with three runs of their own. The North Stars and Mariners cooled off quickly, with Mission Valley scoring the only run in the second, third, or fourth innings to lead 4-2 heading into the fifth. Havre was able to get back on track and score three runs in the top of the fifth. The Mariners responded to retake the lead 6-5 heading into the sixth inning. The North Star offense was just getting warmed up as they drove home three runs in the sixth inning and added five more runs on the back of a Quinn Elliott grand slam in the top of the seventh to lead 13-6. Mission Valley knocked home their final run in the bottom of the seventh before Tegan Solomon sealed the deal, throwing his only strikeout on two-thirds innings pitched. Simeon Kiever pitched two innings late in the ballgame for Havre without giving up a single hit or run. Quinn Elliott got the start on the mound, pitching 4 1/3 innings where he gave up six runs on five hits while throwing eight strikeouts. Elliott finished the game going 3-for-3 at the plate with six RBIs. Cody Standiford and Tegan Solomon each had one hit for two RBIs to help the North Stars win 13-7. And it's win or go home for the North Stars as they take on the Dillon Cubs at 2:30 p.m. Elsewhere in the Class A state tournament on Thursday, the Great Falls Chargers fell to the Bitterroot Red Sox 16-2, Miles City defeated the Belgrade Bandits 3-1, and the Glendive Blue Devils defeated Dillon 9-2. Friday's schedule has the Bitterroot Red Sox and the Belgrade Bandits squaring off at noon, the North Stars and the Cubs at 2:30, and the Miles City Mavericks and Glendive Blue Devils at 5 p.m. On Friday, July 17th, Montana State University Northern Athletics announced their 2026 Hall of Fame class. This year's class features six athletes and/or staff members who left a lasting impact on the Northern Lights and Skylights athletics. Today, we recognize Colleen Anderson of Lights Football from 2005 to 2010. Colleen Anderson started all 4 years for the Lights as a defensive back and was a team captain during one of the program's most successful eras. Colleen was named to the Frontier Conference First Team All-Defense and a Second Team All-American while helping the Lights reach their first NAIA playoff appearance. After graduating from the Lights program, he joined the coaching staff for two seasons. Anderson is currently heading into his sixth season coaching defensive backs at Montana Tech. The Hall of Fame induction ceremony will be held on Friday, September 4th, and all inductees will be recognized during halftime of the MSU Northern football game against Montana Western on Saturday, September 5th. Stay tuned to new media broadcaster stations.

0: and website as we recognize all six inductees.
1: Good evening, everybody. This is just a heads up that our KPQX HD channels 2 and 3 will be off the air. Once again, our HD channels on KPQX will be off the air for the time being. Thank you.
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4: I'm Ed Benkin. Training camp continues for teams across the NFL, and several squads are dealing with injuries. One of them is in Atlanta, where quarterback Tua Tagovailoa is proceeding cautiously while dealing with what is being called a tweak in his back. The quarterback insists it is not a severe injury, but there is no timetable as far as when he will be able to return to full practice. The team is also awaiting the return of quarterback Michael Penix Jr., who tore his ACL last season. Baker Mayfield is healthy, but the Buccaneers quarterback is looking for a new contract and says he is not happy with what the team has offered him so far.
5: Between years, average, and guarantees, probably the most disappointing is years. Didn't get offered anything over two. And so when you're told you're a franchise quarterback and they handle it otherwise, that's disappointing. So felt like I earned that. It's not a poor me pity party over here.
4: Mayfield is in the last year of his current deal. In baseball, the trade deadline is now 3 days away, and the Mets took the first step in what is expected to be a host of trades. New York sent left-handed reliever A.J. Minter to the Twins in exchange for a pair of minor leaguers. Shohei Ohtani is expected to be back in the Dodgers lineup tonight. He sat out last night's game against the Mariners as he continues to deal with a knee injury. The Dodgers open up a series with the Red Sox tonight. L.A. will be going for its 70th win of the season. They have the best record in baseball, and the team with the second best record in baseball is the Milwaukee Brewers. They will take on the Angels tonight. The Lone Star Series resumes this evening in Houston as the Astros battle the Rangers. Texas leads Houston by a half game in the AL West race. The Mariners are 2.5 back. They will take on the Twins later tonight. In the WNBA tonight, the Fever visit the Fire. Indiana now 18-10 on the season, with Caitlin Clark averaging 21.5 points per game.
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10: 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I'm Joshua Weiss. Today we sat down with USDA meteorologist Brad Rippey to dive into record high temperatures throughout the Great Plains, wildfire activity throughout the Northwest, and a look at relief during harsh weather conditions.
11: As we moved into Sunday, that was actually more broadly a hotter day. We did see some really incredible high temperatures. You have to think that when you're looking at late July high temperatures, it's a really high bar to set records because of some of the incredible heat that we saw back in the decades of the 1930s, for example. But even so, we did at least set some daily records in dozens of locations up and down the Great Plains on Sunday, July 26th. Some daily records from 1936, the heart of the Dust Bowl, were broken on Sunday, July 26th in places like McCook, Nebraska, 111 degrees. Goodland, Kansas, also beating a record from 1936. The heaviest concentration of wildfire activity by far has been the Northwest. Some of those fires have been incredibly large and smoky. That has resulted in widespread degradations in air quality and some lowered visibility. And certainly that is an ongoing problem, with several of these fires having burned more than 100,000 acres of vegetation. One particularly large, mostly grassland fire in Oregon, the Big Grass Fire, has now burned an estimated 280,000 acres. Very low containment at this point, just 5% containment. And that is a problem throughout the Northwest region. The Roe Creek Complex, also in Oregon, has now topped the 200,000 acre mark. Most of these fires have been burning in wilderness without a huge footprint on infrastructure or human-built structures. We have seen a few losses in the energy industry and also with some cabins and homes in the Northwest. The one bit of good news for the central Great Plains, as we've seen a little bit of a linkage with the southwestern monsoon, and that has brought in some cloudiness and some rainfall to the middle part of the Great Plains. Unfortunately, north and south of there, it does remain hot and will remain so for the rest of the week. Across the northern plains, some of the news may not be so bad with that heat and the dryness, because that is hastening the process of maturation for a lot of the spring-sown small grains like durum, spring wheat, and barley. And it actually should help the crop dry down and get some initial harvesting underway. It's also good news for the winter wheat harvest, which is well underway across the northern plains. As we move southward, where it's expected to remain hot and dry for the remainder of the week, that is a bit of a problem for immature summer crops, not to mention rangeland and pasture. We are desperately low on soil moisture across many parts of the plains, especially the northern and southern plains. And so for anything that needs moisture still, that is a big concern as this heat wave continues.
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1: Here's an extended look at your Weather Command forecast. There's a heat advisory in effect from noon tomorrow to 3 a.m. on Sunday. Tonight, mostly clear, areas of smoke in the evening, then patchy smoke after midnight. Lows in the upper 50s, north winds up to 10 miles per hour, shifting to the east after midnight. Tomorrow, sunny, patchy smoke, highs around 102, east winds up to 10 miles per hour, shifting to the south in the afternoon. Tomorrow night, breezy, mostly cloudy in the evening, then clearing. Patchy smoke through the night with lows around 60, west winds 15 to 30 miles per hour. Sunday, windy, not as warm, sunny, highs in the mid-80s, west winds 15 to 30 miles per hour. Sunday night, breezy, cooler, mostly clear, lows in the upper 40s. Monday, cooler, mostly sunny, highs in the upper 60s. Monday night and Tuesday, mostly clear, lows in the mid-40s, highs in the upper 70s. Tuesday night, lows in the upper 40s.
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1: Coming up, Commissioner Sherry Williams resigned effective at midnight on Sunday, and a staff sergeant from Great Falls has earned one of the Air Force's highest enlisted honors.
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1: At the end of Thursday's Hill County Commission meeting, Commissioner Sherry Williams resigned effective at midnight on this Sunday, August 2nd. In the coming days, new media broadcasters will have information on how Commissioner Williams' seat will be filled. In action taking at the meeting, the commission approved unanimously the 5% increase in cost per meal for the food services contract at the Hill County Detention Center. The commission also approved the annual right-of-way lease for the Mount Royal Communication Site and an interlocal cooperative agreement between Bear Paw Cooperative and participating districts in Hill County. The next meeting of the Hill County Commission will be on Thursday, August 6th at 2 p.m. in the commissioner's office at the Hill County Courthouse. Haver received funding in 2024 as part of the Montana Department of Commerce's Pilot Tourism Improvement Grant. Bear Paw Development received the grant and has developed a community art plan for the city of Haver. Sarah Strissel with Bear Paw Development explains more about the art plan.
6: So the art plan itself is available on our website. It has, like I said, the breakdown of all the themes. It has the inventory. It also has all of the survey results that we received. And on the very end is instructions and directions on how to apply to be a part of our pool of artists that we would select for each commission as the money and the space comes up.
1: You can find more information about the Pilot Tourism Improvement Grant on the Bear Paw Development website. The National Weather Service in Great Falls has issued a fire weather watch between the afternoon of August 1st through August 2nd, citing hot water temperatures, gusty winds, and low humidity. The watch covers Eastern Glacier, Toole, Central and Eastern Ponderé, Liberty, Hill, Blaine, Choteau, and Fergus counties, along with several national forest districts, including the Rocky Mountain Front and parts of the Helena National Forest. Governor Greg Gianforte and the Montana National Guard today announced that Staff Sergeant Brianna D. St. Lawrence Brody, a command post controller assigned to the 120th Airlift Wing in Great Falls, has been selected as one of the U.S. Air Force's 2026 Total Force Outstanding Airmen of the Year, earning one of the Air Force's highest enlisted honors. St. Lawrence Brody was selected from among the Air Force's top enlisted airmen representing the active duty Air Force, Air Force Reserve, and Air Force National Guard. In addition to her military service as a part-time member of the Montana Air National Guard, St. Lawrence Brody serves full-time as a school nurse in Great Falls, demonstrating an unwavering commitment to caring for others both in uniform and in her civilian profession. She will be formally recognized during the Air Force's 2026 Outstanding Airman of the Year recognition event later this year. Montana State Senator and Senate Majority Whip Barry Usher was selected to become the president of the National Conference of State Legislatures at the National Legislative Summit in Chicago. NCSL is a bipartisan organization that serves the nation's 7,386 state lawmakers and more than 30,000 legislative staff, alternates its leadership annually between the two major political parties. Usher has served in the Montana State Senate since 2023 and currently serves as Senate Majority Whip. Usher is a business owner who previously served in the U.S. Coast Guard and as a law enforcement officer. He began his legislative career in the Montana House of Representatives in 2017, serving three terms before being elected to the Senate. He has served in the Judiciary, Human Services, and Local Government Committees and led the Judiciary Committee during the 2021 session. Keep up with all your news, local sports, community events, and more on our website, HighlineToday.com. This has been a production of New Media Broadcasters.
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